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3: Time to celebrate kulturang Pinoy. Tradisyon, musika, sining, literatura at iba pa. Anything and everything fun and Filipino. Ito ang Pinoy Kultura.
4: Ang tangi kong pag-ibig.
5: You probably haven't heard these in the last 50 years or at all. They're called kundiman songs, a genre of traditional Filipino love songs first heard in the 1800s. It springs from the kumintang, a true indigenous pre-colonial style of courtship or bridal song from the Tagalog region. Many confuse the kundiman with the harana. Understandable, but there are differences. Wikipedia says it's the traditional way of serenading. But they differ in time and structure, the kundiman having a moderate 3-4 time, beginning in a minor key and ending in the parallel major. Filipino musician Floranta Aguilar says the harana is straightforward and simple, always has a guitar solo intro, and authentic ones put the singer in the act of serenading, like Dungawin Mo Hirang. He says a notable difference, it's fatalistic lyrics. Kaawa-awang tao or sitwasyon where the lyrics portray one's choices or actions make no difference because everything is left to fate. Sabi niya, kadalasan ang manganganta ng kundiman ay heartbroken or sawi. Mahirap lang at ang tanging alay niya ay ang kanyang walang kamatayang pag-ibig. Is willing to suffer for his love, even die for it. As seen in the lyrics Jose Rizal wrote in his kundiman, ibubuhos namin ang dugot babaha, matubos nga lamang ang sa amang lupa, portraying his intense love for country. From its basic form, Filipino composers such as Francisco Santiago and Nicanor Abelardo put poetry to music and formalized the art song, the Western style of vocal music composition. More than half a century ago, they were popularized by the queens of kundiman, Kunching Rosal, Sylvia Latorre, and Atang Dalarama. Sikat din sa pag-awit ng kundiman sina Rick Manrique Jr., ang mabuhay singers, and of course, the king of kundiman, Ruben Tagalog. You might not hear this authentic art form out of the radio anymore, but I hear it does on a particular app. Might be cool to listen to, learn from, maybe even sing to your grandma or grandpa or for yourself. A way to connect with the heartrending roots of something truly Filipino.
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0: Good day, I am Win Peñano bringing you today's edition of Dateline Malacañang. Here are top Malacañang stories. President Ferdinand R. Marcos Jr. has left for Japan for a four-day state visit aimed at strengthening economic, defense, and strategic cooperation between Manila and Tokyo. The presidential plane carrying the chief executive departed Villamor Air Base in Pasay City at around 1:36 Tuesday afternoon. In his departure statement, President Marcos described the visit as timely, saying the Philippines and Japan continue to deepen their partnership amid evolving regional and global challenges.
1: It forms part of a broader foreign policy agenda to forge closer political ties, stronger defense and security cooperation, and more enduring economic partnerships with major countries in the region in order to advance the interests of the Filipino people while promoting regional peace, stability, and prosperity.
0: The president noted that this is his first state visit to Japan following his official and working trips to Tokyo and Osaka in 2023 and 2025. He also emphasized Japan's role as one of the Philippines' most dependable partners, especially during periods of uncertainty.
1: This visit seeks to further strengthen the bonds of friendship with a close neighbor, like-minded, and future-oriented just like us in many ways, and the most reliable partner in times of both prosperity and times of uncertainty, such as today's ongoing oil crisis.
0: The visit coincides with this year's commemoration of the normalization of diplomatic relations between the Philippines and Japan, which began in 1956. During the trip, President Marcos is scheduled to meet Japanese Prime Minister Sanae Takaichi to discuss economic collaboration, defense and security cooperation, and regional peace initiatives. The two leaders are also expected to witness the signing of several agreements involving trade, investment, maritime cooperation, and security initiatives. President Marcos said the Philippines aims to further expand cooperation with Japan in key sectors including agriculture, energy, infrastructure, decarbonization, space technology, defense, and Mindanao development.
1: I believe we can further expand our security, economic, and development cooperation in order to enhance our national defense posture and to uplift the standard of living of Filipinos in different parts of the country.
0: And added that Japan continues to play a major role in supporting infrastructure projects under the government's Build Better More program, particularly in railways, highways, and transportation modernization. The president also highlighted the enduring relationship between the Filipino and Japanese people.
1: Indeed, the ties that bind the Philippines and Japan have become ever stronger over the decades, guided by the transformative spirit within the Filipino and Japanese peoples, and driven by the common desire for development persistently pursued by our forebears.
0: And said his administration is committed to elevating the Philippines' strengthened strategic partnership with Japan. During the visit, the President and First Lady Lisa Araneta Marcos are expected to receive state honors and participate in diplomatic engagements aimed at strengthening bilateral ties. The President will likewise meet with Japanese business leaders to promote trade and investment opportunities in the Philippines and hold talks with members of the

0: Filipino community in Japan to recognize their contributions abroad.
1: Dateline, Malacañang.
0: Meanwhile, President Ferdinand R. Marcos Jr. has reaffirmed the Philippine government's commitment to protect the rights and welfare of overseas Filipino workers in Japan, recognizing their important role in strengthening ties between the two nations. Speaking before members of the Filipino community in Tokyo on Tuesday night, President Marcos praised Filipinos in Japan for serving as the face of the Philippines through their resilience, hard work, and dedication. The president acknowledged the contributions of Filipinos employed in factories, schools, offices, hotels, hospitals, restaurants, and construction sites, saying they continue to deepen people-to-people connections between the Philippines and Japan.
2: Bago pa man kami makikipagpulong sa mga pinuno ng Japan, minarapat naming unahin ang pakikipagkita sa inyo, sapagkat kayo ang dahilan kung bakit mahalaga ang relasyon ng Pilipinas at Japan.
0: President Marcos assured overseas Filipinos that the government remains committed to safeguarding their rights, welfare, and safety while they work abroad.
2: Kayo ang nagbibigay buhay sa ugnayang ito sa gitna nga ng Pilipinas at ng Japan. 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
0: President said his four-day state visit to Japan aims to strengthen cooperation in labor protection, trade and commerce, defense and regional partnerships. He also highlighted the significance of the 70th anniversary of diplomatic relations between Manila and Tokyo, describing it as a milestone in the long-standing partnership of the two countries. President Marcos also addressed the impact of global developments, including rising oil prices linked to the ongoing Middle East conflict. He cited government measures such as the declaration of a state of national energy emergency and the rollout of the Unified Package for Livelihood, Industry, Food and Transport or UPLIFT program.
2: Pinatunayan din ng krisis na hindi maibubukod ang Pilipinas sa epekto ng pagkakaantala ng supply ng langis. At walang bansang kayang lutasin ang krisis ng enerhiya ngayon na nag-iisa.
0: President emphasized that despite global challenges, cooperation between the Philippines and Japan remains strong.
2: Bagamat pareho nating pinagdadaanan ang hamon na dala ng kakulangan ng supply ng enerhiya, hindi napatid ang pagtutulungan ng ating dalawang bansa upang maibsan ang hirap na naramdaman ng taong bayan.
0: President Marcos also paid tribute to longtime Filipino residents in Japan for helping pave the way for younger generations and strengthening communities across the country. According to the president, around 350,000 Filipinos now live and work in Japan, making them one of the country's largest expatriate groups. He encouraged Filipinos to continue excelling in their chosen professions while remaining proud of their heritage.
2: It is my fervent hope that you succeed in all your endeavors in your chosen careers, whether it be business, the arts, professional arena, the service sector, or in sports. I urge you to make a good account of yourselves and be proud of your heritage as Filipinos.
0: The president also reminded young Filipinos in Japan to embrace integration while preserving their Filipino identity and values.
2: However, integration does not mean assimilation. It does not mean forgetting your roots and abandoning who you truly are. Our greatest asset is our unique identity.
0: President Marcos said Filipinos should continue showcasing the best of Filipino culture and character while respecting Japanese laws, traditions, and customs.
1: Dateline, Malacañang.
0: In our news, President Ferdinand R. Marcos Jr. has dismissed claims made by Senator Aimee Marcos regarding an alleged no-election scenario in 2028. The president appeared surprised when asked about accusations that there were efforts to suspend the next national elections and extend his term in office. President Marcos was preparing to board the presidential plane for his four-day state visit to Japan when reporters raised the issue. After hearing the allegation, the president responded with disbelief.
3: Hi, sir.
4: Hi, sir.
3: Sir, statement on the no-L. Your
4: no
3: sister said that he wanted a no-election scenario.
4: I wanted a no-election
3: scenario. Allegedly, sir.
0: The president did not elaborate further and instead smiled before proceeding to the aircraft. First Lady Lisa Araneta Marcos, who was beside the president at the time, also laughed off the allegation. Meanwhile, Palace Press Officer Claire Castro dismissed the claim as a diversionary tactic and emphasized that President Marcos follows the law. Castro said existing laws clearly provide for the conduct of the next national elections in 2028 and assured the public that the president would adhere to legal and constitutional processes. She also said Senator Aimee Marcos should be asked directly regarding the basis of her statement. Earlier this month, Malacañang confirmed that President Marcos and his eldest sister have not been in contact for several years, although the palace said the president harbors no ill feelings toward her.
1: Dateline, Malacañang.
0: Malacañang has expressed optimism that political tensions and the recent leadership change in the Senate will not affect the passage of priority measures being pushed by the Marcos administration. In an interview Tuesday, Palace Press Officer Claire Castro said President Ferdinand R. Marcos Jr. respects the principle of separation of powers and will not interfere in Senate affairs. Castro stressed that regardless of who leads the Senate, the president remains ready to cooperate with the legislative branch in pursuing measures that would benefit the public. She expressed hope that senators would remain focused on legislation rather than political disputes and internal conflicts. The palace official said priority bills being pushed by the administration are intended for the welfare of the Filipino people and should not be delayed because of political tensions. Castro also urged lawmakers not to allow partisan issues or personal interests to distract them from their mandate. She called on senators to resolve their own internal concerns while continuing to prioritize measures that address public needs. The palace maintained that the administration remains committed to working with Congress in advancing programs and reforms for the country.
1: Dateline, Malacañang.
0: Executive Secretary Ralph Recto has denounced as politically motivated the plunder and malversation complaint filed against him over the transfer of reserve funds from state-run firms to the National Treasury. Speaking to reporters in Pasay City on Tuesday, Recto described the complaint as a harassment and nuisance case. The complaint filed by Dr. Tony Liachon questioned the transfer of 60 billion pesos from the Philippine Health Insurance Corporation or PhilHealth and 107 billion pesos from the Philippine Deposit Insurance Corporation or PDIC to government coffers. Liachon alleged that the transfer violated the constitution and compromised public funds intended for health services and other programs. Recto, however, maintained that the transfer was authorized under the 2024 General Appropriations Act and stressed that the Department of Finance merely implemented what was provided by law. The former finance chief said consultations were conducted with government agencies and oversight bodies before the transfer was carried out. He also emphasized that he acted in good faith and denied allegations that he personally benefited from the funds. Recto added that the 60 billion peso amount transferred from PhilHealth has already been returned to the agency. Meanwhile, several House leaders came to Recto's defense, accusing Liat Chon to politicizing the issue and misleading the public about the nature of freezer funds. Deputy Speaker Janet Garin said the fund transfer mechanism was authorized by Congress itself, while Assistant Majority Leader Zia Alonto Adyong questioned what he described as efforts to create political controversy. House Committee on Higher and Technical Education Chair Jude Asidre also argued that reserve funds are not automatically intended for spending and accused critics of distorting the government's fiscal management process. Other lawmakers likewise rejected claims of wrongdoing and maintained that the transfer was carried out in accordance with existing law.
1: Dateline, Malacañang.
0: Malacañang has assured the public of the government's readiness to mitigate the possible effects of El Niño, which may develop as early as June and continue until early 2027. President Ferdinand R. Marcos Jr. convened concerned government agencies at Malacañang Palace on Monday to assess the situation and identify interventions to cushion the impact of the weather phenomenon. Speaking in a chance interview in Pasay City on Tuesday, Executive Secretary Ralph Recto said preparations are already underway to reduce the effects of El Niño on vulnerable sectors. Recto said the government is reviewing past interventions to determine which measures were most effective during previous El Niño episodes. He added that authorities are already planning mitigation measures aimed at minimizing the impact of communities, agriculture, and other affected sectors. Pag-asa earlier warned of a 79% chance that El Niño could emerge during the June to August season. The Weather Bureau also said drier than normal conditions may affect areas vulnerable to dry spells and drought. The last El Niño episode, which lasted from July 2023 to June 2024, significantly affected the country's agriculture sector. Meanwhile, Recto said the country's economic growth is expected to improve in the second and third quarters of 2026 despite earlier challenges. He cited delays in government spending on flood control projects and tensions in the Middle East that triggered higher oil prices as among the factors that affected first quarter growth. Despite these pressures, Recto maintained that the country's economic outlook remains positive. He also noted that government assistance programs have benefited nearly 2 million Filipinos affected by rising fuel prices and global economic conditions. The executive secretary added that the government's response to the Middle East crisis and oil price increases has helped ease the impact on the public.
1: Dateline, Malacañang.
0: Malacañang says authorities are moving at the proper pace in implementing the International Criminal Court arrest warrant against Senator Ronald De La Rosa over crimes against humanity charges linked to the government's anti-drug campaign. In an interview Tuesday, Palace Press Officer Claire Castro said law enforcement agencies continue to carry out operations related to the arrest order. Castro confirmed that there is already a directive to enforce the warrant, but noted that operational matters are being handled by Justice Secretary Frederick Vida and concerned law enforcement agencies. She said arresting individuals who are allegedly in hiding and being aided by supporters is not an easy task, adding that authorities remain focused on carrying out their duties. The Philippine National Police has earlier mobilized tracker teams to locate and arrest De La Rosa after the Supreme Court denied his petition for a temporary restraining order. The senator has been listed by the International Criminal Court as a defendant and a person at large in connection with alleged crimes against humanity tied to the drug war deaths during the Duterte administration. De La Rosa served as Philippine National Police Chief from 2016 to 2019 at the height of the anti-illegal drug campaign. He had reportedly been under Senate protective custody before leaving the Senate premises on May 14 amid possible arrest efforts. Meanwhile, Castro echoed earlier statements from the National Bureau of Investigation, describing De La Rosa as potentially armed and dangerous, citing concerns that individuals facing arrest may react unpredictably. The palace officials said authorities are taking necessary precautions while continuing efforts to enforce the arrest warrant.
1: Dateline, Malacañang.
0: In related news, Justice Secretary Frederick Vida has called on Senator Ronald Bato de la Rosa's lawyer, Attorney Jimmy Bondoc, to surrender his client following the Supreme Court's denial of the senator's plea for a temporary restraining order. Vida said he has directed the issuance of a formal letter requesting Bondoc to provide the Department of Justice with any information that could help locate the senator or lead authorities to his whereabouts. He said the request is intended to encourage cooperation with legal processes and assist law enforcement agencies in the enforcement of the International Criminal Court arrest warrant. The Justice Secretary described the move as an opportunity for the Senator's counsel to support the proper service of the warrant. Bondoc earlier said he would turn over his client if the ICC warrant is recognized and cleared under Philippine judicial procedures. The International Criminal Court issued the arrest warrant for Senator De La Rosa in November 2025 in connection with alleged crimes against humanity tied to the anti-drug campaign during the administration of former President Rodrigo Duterte. Authorities continue to track the senator following the Supreme Court's ruling denying his request for a temporary restraining order.
1: Dateline, Malacañang.
0: Meanwhile, the Philippine National Police are PNP Firearms and Explosives Office, or FEO, says it will recommend the revocation and cancellation of Senator Ronald De La Rosa's firearms licenses amid the case he is facing before the International Criminal Court. In a press briefing Tuesday, FEO Legal Officer Lieutenant Colonel Domer Tadeo said the office had already initiated a motu proprio review even before a similar request was filed by the National Bureau of Investigation. Tadeo said the FEO board is recommending cancellation of the senator's firearms licenses under Section 4G of Republic Act 10591, citing a pending criminal case with a penalty of more than 2 years. Republic Act 10591, or the Comprehensive Firearms and Ammunition Regulation Act, governs the ownership and regulation of firearms in the country. The FEO chief is expected to issue the formal recommendation within the week, after which a notice will be served to Senator De La Rosa. Authorities said the senator will be informed of the cancellation and may file a motion for reconsideration, as well as surrender any registered firearms. The FEO declined to disclose the number of firearms registered under De La Rosa, citing the Data Privacy Act. The move comes as the International Criminal Court has issued an arrest warrant against the senator in connection with alleged crimes against humanity tied to the government's anti-drug campaign. De La Rosa previously served as Philippine National Police Chief during the administration of former President Rodrigo Duterte.
1: Dateline, Malacañang.
0: Government prosecutors are now seeking an accounting of firearms owned by the Senate as part of the ongoing investigation into last week's shooting incident at the chamber. Justice Secretary Frederick Vita said a special panel of prosecutors has issued a subpoena to the Office of the Senate Secretary requiring the submission of documents relevant to the fact-finding probe. This include the oath of office of Senate Sergeant-at-Arms retired General Mao Aplasca, as well as an inventory of firearms owned by the Senate and the corresponding issuance records to officials and employees. The Department of Justice, or DOJ, also requested access to Senate security logs, including entry and exit records of personnel within the premises. Vida said investigators are also seeking records related to the specific firearms seen in video footage of the May 13 incident, including a CZ Scorpion assault pistol allegedly used by the Senate security personnel. The DOJ likewise issued a subpoena to the Commission on Audit for documents on Senate asset inventories, particularly firearms. Officials said some individuals may face liability for obstruction of justice if they are found to have concealed or tampered with evidence or delayed legal processes. The Justice Secretary warned that public officials found guilty of such acts may face perpetual disqualification from public office. The Criminal Investigation and Detection Group earlier said criminal complaints may be filed against Senate security officials involved in the incident. Authorities are continuing their investigation into the circumstances surrounding the shooting as the fact-finding process progresses.
1: Dateline, Malacañang.
0: In our news, the Department of Social Welfare and Development, or DSWD, has extended initial humanitarian assistance worth 464,000 pesos to survivors and relatives of those affected by the collapsed building in Barangay Balibago, Angeles City, Pampanga. DSWD Field Office 3 said the aid covers both the injured survivors and the families of those who died in the incident. In a televised interview on Tuesday, DSWD spokesperson Assistant Secretary Irene Dumlao said the agency is acting in line with President Ferdinand R. Marcos Jr.'s directive to ensure immediate assistance for affected communities. She said DSWD Secretary Rex Gatchalian ordered the immediate profiling of affected individuals so that financial and other forms of assistance can be provided without delay. For families of the deceased, the agency said burial assistance will also be extended. Initial support provided by the field office includes family food packs, non-food items, ready-to-eat meals, financial assistance, and psychosocial interventions. The DSWD emphasized that many of the affected individuals lost their jobs and sources of income, making immediate support critical. Transportation assistance was also provided to 9 individuals who chose to return to the Bicol region. The agency said additional livelihood assistance under its Sustainable Livelihood Program will be extended once they return to their home provinces. The DSWD continues to coordinate with the Angeles City local government and other agencies to ensure continued support for all affected families.
1: Dateline, Malacañang.
0: The Department of Labor and Employment, or DOLE, has ordered a 1-month preventive suspension of its Regional Office 3 director in Central Luzon following the collapse of a 9-story building in Angeles City, Pampanga that killed 4 people. DOLE Acting Secretary Francis Tolentino said in an interview on Tuesday that Region 3 Director Geraldine Panlilio will be suspended pending an investigation into the incident. Tolentino said the move comes amid questions on why a stoppage order linked to the construction site was reportedly lifted prior to the collapse. He added that Assistant Regional Director Alejandro Inza Cruz has been designated to take over the regional office while the investigation is ongoing. The labor chief, who formally assumed his post on Tuesday following his appointment by President Ferdinand R. Marcos Jr., said the government is committed to holding accountable those responsible for lapses in workplace safety. Tolentino also outlined planned reforms in the Department of Labor and Employment, including the creation of a labor attorney's office to provide free legal assistance to workers who cannot afford representation. He said the department also plans to establish a 24-hour hotline for gig and platform workers facing wage and labor concerns. The DOLE chief added that he intends to strengthen coordination with both labor groups and employers through regular consultations. Tolentino replaced former Labor Secretary Benvenido Laguesma, who stepped down earlier this week due to health reasons.
1: Dateline, Malacañang.
0: President Ferdinand R. Marcos Jr. has called on Filipinos to uphold unity, compassion, and altruism as the Muslim community in the Philippines and around the world observes Eid al-Adha. In his message, President Marcos joined Muslims in commemorating the Feast of Sacrifice, highlighting the story of Prophet Ibrahim as a reminder of unwavering faith, humility, and complete trust in Allah's will. He said the observance underscores that true fulfillment is found in obedience, devotion, and service to a higher purpose. The president added that Eid al-Adha carries a universal message that transcends faith, noting that sacrifices made with sincerity and love can strengthen families, communities, and shared humanity. He emphasized that selflessness helps heal divisions and build a more just society. President Marcos also encouraged Filipinos to carry the spirit of Eid al-Adha into their daily lives through acts of generosity and solidarity as part of building a more compassionate and inclusive Bagong Pilipinas.
1: Dateline, Malacañang.
0: The Department of Labor and Employment or DOLE has reminded private sector employers to observe proper holiday pay rules for Wednesday's regular holiday in commemoration of Eid al-Adha or the Feast of Sacrifice. In a Labor Advisory Number 09 Series of 2026, the Department of Labor and Employment said workers who report for duty on the holiday are entitled to 200% of their daily wage for the first 8 hours. The department added that employees who work beyond 8 hours must receive additional pay based on overtime rates on a holiday. For those working on their rest day that also falls on the holiday, DOLE said they are entitled to higher compensation including premium pay and overtime pay for extended work hours. Workers who do not report for duty, meanwhile, will still receive 100% of their daily wage provided they meet eligibility conditions such as working or being on paid leave on the day immediately preceding the holiday. The palace earlier issued Proclamation 1264 declaring May 27 as a regular holiday in observance of Eid al-Adha. Eid al-Adha is one of the two major Islamic feasts, which commemorates Prophet Abraham's willingness to sacrifice his son in obedience to God's command, symbolizing faith and devotion. The celebration also marks the conclusion of the annual Hajj pilgrimage to Mecca, one of Islam's five pillars.
1: Dateline, Malacañang.
0: Overseas Filipino workers and their families will be given free access to selected heritage sites in Intramuros as part of a cultural homecoming initiative ahead of Migrant Workers Month in June. The Department of Migrant Workers or DMW said the program titled Pasyal Pamilya Balik Bayani sa Walled City is being held in partnership with the Department of Tourism and the Intramuros Administration until May 31. Under the initiative, OFWs and their families may enter Fort Santiago and the Centro de Turismo Intramuros free of charge upon presentation of valid identification with each worker allowed to bring up to 4 companions. The DMW said the program aims to reconnect migrant workers with Philippine heritage while recognizing their contributions to the economy and national development. Officials added that more activities are being prepared for Migrant Workers Month in June, including a global migration summit.
1: Dateline, Malacañang.
0: The Overseas Workers Welfare Administration or OWA is expanding long-term reintegration programs for returning overseas Filipino workers with a focus on entrepreneurship, livelihood support, and skills development. OWA Administrator Patricia Yvonne Kaonan said the National Reintegration Network is being strengthened to help returning OFWs rebuild sustainable livelihoods in the Philippines. She said more than 10,000 OFWs and their dependents have already been repatriated from the Middle East amid regional tensions with ongoing return and evacuation efforts. The program brings together several agencies including the Department of Trade and Industry, Agriculture, Labor, Science and Technology, and TESDA to coordinate livelihood and enterprise support. Kaonan added that financial assistance and training programs, including low-interest loans and skills upgrading, aim to help returning workers transition into local employment or business opportunities.
1: Dateline, Malacañang.
0: The Department of Migrant Workers, or DMW, is intensifying monitoring of Filipino seafarers aboard vessels passing through the Strait of Hormuz amid rising tensions in the Middle East. The DMW said the move aims to ensure the safety and welfare of Filipino crew members navigating one of the world's busiest and most sensitive maritime corridors. As of May 25, the agency reported that 59 vessels carrying 1,834 Filipino seafarers have crossed the strait from April to May this year. The vessels include oil tankers, cargo ships, and container ships operating in the region. The DMW added that it is also tracking additional vessels that may soon pass through the area and continuous coordination with shipping firms and government agencies to ensure real-time monitoring and support.
1: Dateline, Malacañang.
0: The Department of Social Welfare and Development, or DSWD, has extended initial assistance to the local government of Taguig City for families affected by a fire that hit Barangay Santa Ana. DSWD Assistant Secretary Irene Dumlao said the agency acted immediately upon the directive of Secretary Rex Gatchalian to ensure prompt aid for displaced residents. The agency has dispatched 700 family food packs and 700 ready-to-eat food boxes to support affected households currently staying in evacuation centers. Based on initial reports, around 684 families or more than 2,300 individuals were affected by the blaze, which reached the fifth alarm. The DSWD said it is preparing additional relief items, including sleeping kits and kitchen kits, as it continues to coordinate with local authorities.
1: Dateline, Malacañang.
0: The Department of Agriculture, or DA, reported an increase in compliance among retailers with the price cap on 5% broken imported rice in Metro Manila. The 50 pesos per kilo price ceiling was imposed under Executive Order 118 issued by President Ferdinand R. Marcos Jr. and took effect for 30 days starting May 13. The DA said compliance in the National Capital Region has risen to 63% as more retailers adjust to the mandated pricing. Authorities are conducting inspections in coordination with the Department of Trade and Industry, the Philippine National Police, and local government units to ensure compliance. The agency also noted ongoing implementation of rice assistance programs, including subsidized rice for vulnerable sectors through Kadiwa outlets nationwide.
1: Dateline, Malacañang.
0: The National Food Authority, or NFA, has intensified rice milling operations in Soxhargen to support local palay farmers under its emergency procurement program. NFA Administrator Larry Lacson said the initiative is expected to benefit around 1,100 farmers in central Mindanao by ensuring their harvests are bought and processed. He said the program also helps free up warehouse space while sustaining government procurement of palay during difficult market conditions. elections. The agency has tapped 15 rice millers to process more than 215,000 sacks of palay, with output contributing to the government's rice buffer stock. Agriculture Secretary Francisco Chu Laurel Jr. said the program helps ensure fair prices for farmers while strengthening national food security and supporting the government's rice subsidy initiatives.
1: Dateline, Malacañang.
0: The Department of the Interior and Local Government, or DILG, has ordered all local government units, or LGUs, nationwide to speed up and simplify the approval process to renewable energy, or RE, projects in support of the Philippines' clean energy and energy security goals. Under Memorandum Circular 2026-032, issued on May 11, LGUs are now required to use a standardized resolution of no objection, or RONO, to be passed through local councils instead of the previous letter of no objection issued by local executives. The DILG said this change is meant to remove delays, reduce redundant requirements, and improve coordination between national agencies and LGUs. The new process limits applications to three steps: submission of requirements, issuance of an order of payment, and payment plus RONO release. LGUs are also required to act on complete applications within 45 working days and must provide written reasons and remedies if an application is denied. The directive aligns with the push of President Ferdinand R. Marcos Jr. following Executive Order Number 110, which declared a national energy emergency and reinforced efforts to accelerate renewable energy development, including solar, wind, hydro, geothermal, and biomass projects.
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0: 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For Radyo Pilipinas World Service, I am Win Peñano. 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
0: Good day to all of our listeners here on Radyo Pilipinas World Service. This is World News in 5 and I'm your host, Steph Vicente. Iran is accusing the United States of a gross violation of the ceasefire after new American airstrikes hit targets in southern Iran. The BBC reports the U.S. Central Command said the strikes were carried out in self-defense, claiming Iranian missile sites and boats preparing to lay mines were targeted to protect American forces. Iranian officials said they hold Washington fully responsible for what they called aggressive and unjustified actions in the Hormuzgan region near the strategic Strait of Hormuz. The U.S. did not release exact strike locations, but reports suggest the attacks were near Bandar Abbas, a key port city and naval hub. Iranian state media also reported explosions in the area and said local authorities were investigating. Tehran further claimed its forces shot down a U.S. drone and fired on a fighter jet that entered Iranian airspace, though details remain unclear. The renewed military activity comes as both sides continue negotiations aimed at extending a fragile ceasefire that has largely held since early April. Despite the escalation, U.S. officials say a diplomatic agreement is still possible, though talks may take several more days to progress. In other news overseas, Israeli forces have begun ground operations beyond

0: with dozens of towns south of the line currently under Israeli control. Israeli Prime Minister Benjamin Netanyahu said Israel is deepening its military operation in Lebanon, describing efforts to strengthen the security zone and protect northern Israeli communities. Israeli forces had largely avoided operating north of the line in recent weeks following U.S. request tied to ongoing diplomatic talks between Israel and Lebanon. However, officials say the latest escalation has been coordinated with Washington as Israel steps up action against Hezbollah's drone infrastructure. The Israeli military also reported striking more than 100 Hezbollah targets overnight and issued evacuation warnings for residents in parts of southern Lebanon, including the town of Nabatieh. Officials cautioned civilians to avoid areas near Hezbollah operatives and facilities, warning of continued military operations in the region. And finally, NASA has unveiled new details about its plans to deploy robotic landers, hopping drones, and lunar vehicles as part of a broader effort to establish a permanent base on the moon. According to BBC News, the space agency says several private companies, including Blue Origin, founded by Amazon's Jeff Bezos, have been selected to help build the equipment needed for future missions. NASA's goal is to return American astronauts to the lunar surface before U.S. President Donald Trump leaves office in the year 2028, intensifying pressure as a new space race with China accelerates. China, meanwhile, is moving ahead with its own lunar ambitions and is targeting a crewed moon landing by 2030 while continuing other space milestones such as launching missions to its Tiangong space station. NASA previously announced a $200 billion program to build a long-term lunar base powered by nuclear and solar energy at the moon's South Pole by 2032. NASA Administrator Jared Isaacman says these efforts signal that the United States intends to never give up on the moon again. The proposed lunar base would support scientific research, resource exploration, and future missions to Mars. However, many experts caution that NASA's timeline may be overly ambitious, with some predicting China could reach the lunar surface with astronauts before the United States returns. And that concludes today's edition of World News in 5. For Radyo Pilipinas World Service, this has been Steph Vicente. Good day and stay safe, everyone.
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7: And benefit our people, and in this respect, how do we have, for example, in AI, how we joining our minds together to have the best solution, and also relying on the amazing resources that do exist here in the Philippines in partnership with the main resource that we have in Israel, which is the capital, the human capital, and to see how we can think together and operate together. And at the end of the day, every innovative ecosystem needs three pillars to be able to work together. And the three pillars are leadership, academia, and the private sector. And in both our nations, that is the ecosystem. And if we will connect both ecosystems, we will find innovative solutions when it comes to how do we have a better usage of all that AI can offer us and other innovative ideas.
8: All right, Ambassador, can you share more details about the proposed Memorandum of Understanding between the Philippines and Israel on critical minerals cooperation?
7: I will share with you that on the beginning of this month, USEC of DTI, USEC of Secretary Cristina Roque, Mr. Rodolfo, had went to Israel to speak with all the relevant partners to see how we are bringing forward this potential partnership. So I cannot speak into the specifics of the MOU. I can speak just to the head on the fact that it is technological solution, security avenues as well. That is the essence, and it's now basically formulating everything. It's also in connection to other MOUs that we have pending with the Philippines government. And we are working with the ICT to have a cybersecurity MOU, and other MOUs that are already signed or that will be signed shortly. And I will take us a strategic way up, and I will share with you that in last July, our economic minister, Nir Barkat, came here and met with Secretary Roque of DTI, and they declared together that starting negotiating on having a free trade agreement. So this is together, this ecosystem, with the overall strategic plan of having a free trade agreement on one hand, and specific MOUs when it comes to minerals and critical minerals and the other AI solutions and alongside cybersecurity and so on and so forth. This will work together to see how we can connect our ecosystems to have a better solutions for the next generation of both Israelis and Filipinos.
9: Well, Ambassador, I can confirm that during my time in DICT and now even in my time at CICC, I constantly talk to representatives of the Israeli consulate and the embassy for this partnership. But can you tell us how important is the Philippines' participation in the Pax Silica initiative in helping guide resilient global supply chains for AI and semiconductors?
7: I think the decision of President Marcos and the leadership of the Philippines to join this Pax Silica initiative is very much appreciated by other like-minded leaders. We, as I mentioned, chose directly the initiation of this Pax Silica to join in December, because we do identify that we need to join hand with Americans and others to be able to find solutions. And I see that you are showing now pictures of the Luzon Economic Corridor, and of course the launch of the Pax Silica last week by the visit of a high-ranking American official. That is exactly, I came, I think, a day after the ceremony that was there to really identify the opportunities. And the Philippines has so much to offer and has so many opportunities, as I mentioned, also has specifically minerals that may, nickel and bronze, that can be very, very beneficial for the Pax Silica. And there are critical minerals that can be used. And of course, I know that in this area, both of Clark and Pampanga, and starting from all the way from Subic, and with the initiative also to go down with the LEC to Batangas, I think that all of these big cities, important cities that had started having a high-tech industry within them, we can now unite forces with other like-minded countries like the US and Israel and others to see how we can better prepare for the future. Because AI and other solutions, they are not just buzzwords. They are real opportunities that we have to seize, and we have to seize them together. And of course, with AI comes a lot of, alongside opportunities, also some challenges. And one of the challenges is having the right energy to be able to have gigantic computers that will be able to compute the AI opportunities. And for this, we have to think together of how using smartly resources, whether it's mineral or whether it's even mine resources. And as I mentioned, we need to connect our minds. It's Pax Silica, it's a pact between minds nations who think alike and who have the same values of having a better future for our children and utilizing all the opportunities that technology can bring to maximize the future for our children, the next generation of Israelis and Filipinos, I think.
8: All right. So, yeah, we can give more emphasis with the artificial intelligence that you've been talking about, Ambassador. Now, with a planned AI native industrial acceleration hub that we're going to be having in New Clark City, what role do you envision Israel playing in this major development project?
7: We are now carefully examining the options, and I will meet in the near future Yusek Rodolfo, that had been that came back, as I mentioned, from a visit to Israel to identify more opportunities, and I specifically went to that area to identify more and more opportunities, and we will meet with official government and also municipal government to see how we can seize those opportunities. I can share with you that one of the items of my visit to this area was also a business. I arrived to Pampanga, or on the verge of Clark, and it was an organization called a Pampanga Business Circle. And it's a combination of people influential in business, in the academia, and also journalists like yourself. We basically brainstormed together how do we seize the opportunities that lies ahead in this initiative for us. So we are now, the same way that you just launched it, and you are now in the beginning of trying to identify the strength and the opportunities that lies ahead, we will do our utmost to join this partnership, and we will take the guidance of the government and also the local government in order to see how we seize this opportunity. And of course, we will be in touch with connecting our academic institutions and also our private sector. That's exactly what I've done there. I can share with you that I had shared with gathering of the Pampanga Business Circle, I gave some information about the facts on the grounds in Israel, the fact that we are first in the world in R&D, that the fact that we are basically have the maximum amount of startups and unicorns in the world compared to our size of our population, which is only 10 million people. So the strength, as I mentioned, is because we have scarcity of water and minerals and so on and so forth, we have to rely on our mind and we have to think and innovate creatively. And I think that's the essence of Israel, like here. And with this amazing initiative, we will try to see how we are maximizing it for the benefit of all of us, that it will be a win-win solution.
9: Ambassador Kirsch, beyond technology and minerals, what other areas of cooperation are currently being explored by Israel and the Philippines to further strengthen our bilateral relationship?
7: Thank you for asking. End of the AI and technology and innovation are words that can be applicable to different sectors. And if I can share with you the sectors that are the best success stories of the partnership between Israel and the Philippines, are first and foremost agriculture, and then water solutions, and then education and health solutions, and of course cybersecurity. If I need to identify, and I'm moving aside defense, which is more connected to our defense ecosystems, but when it comes to the civil ecosystems, these are the things I will identify. And I will give you just, if I may, one example, and if you would like, I can share more. On the same day I went to Central Luzon and to Pampanga, I stopped on the way in Bacolod to an initiative of MVP, your big conglomerate, with an Israeli company called LR, that basically initiated there a gigantic house. I entered this farm and I saw Israeli and Filipino flags waving, and it was a wonderful way to start this visit. And I saw cutting edge agriculture solutions that Filipinos and Israelis cultivate in the land together, an amazing and having amazing crops together based on hydroponic solutions, AI solution, water conservation solution, pesticides, and so on and so forth. And the name of this farm is basically, it's MVP Farm, but the MVP is not just the name of the great leader that leads MVP. It's also more veggies, please. And at the end of the day, Israelis and Filipinos are cultivating the land using AI technological solutions and other in order to have better crop and better quality of crops. And I tasted there, for example, the cherry tomatoes, which are an Israeli invention, and it was divine, and other things as well. So I do see on the ground the amazing partnership that exists, whether in the agricultural sector and in the other sector I mentioned. And if you would like, I can dive into the to other sectors, but according to your rest of your questions.
8: Okay. Well, Ambassador, from your perspective, how can you see the Philippines and Israel ties contribute in terms of economic growth, innovation, and job creation for both countries?
7: I do identify a lot of opportunities that lies ahead in this partnership that can benefit in all the options that you had mentioned. It can be first and foremost in generating more work for more people, utilizing better technology. And in this respect, if I will give one example, is we have I think that cybersecurity is the best example. You are trying to train thousands of cybersecurity experts, and you are doing different partnership with different nations, and there is ongoing partnership also with Israel, with some Israeli companies that are now basically teaching and sharing best practices with Filipinos. And it's very important not just to have the work opportunities, but to have the equipment of the personnel. Because at the end of the day, the human capital is the most important thing, especially to utilizing innovation and AI and other technological solutions. So this is one thing that can be beneficial. A second thing, I think, that is something that you did not mention, but I would like to add, which is at the end of the day, to improve the quality of life. And when it's come to quality of life, it's food security and water solutions and agricultural solutions. So for example, we have I had the privilege of going to Bacolod, going to Bacolod a couple of months ago in January, and meeting the secretary, meeting your president, President Marcos, in inaugurating together on the ground a water treatment facility that is providing pure water for 500,000 population. And this, the technology that lies ahead, that purifying the water, is an Israeli technology. So I heard in my own ears President Marcos praising the Israeli technological solutions and the partnership between Israel and the Philippines. And quality of life is the first and foremost basic need of everyone, and water is a basic need, and food is a basic need. And then we can go ahead to having also some cheap design technological together that we can explore together and manufacture together. So this is a win-win, and it's win-win not just for Israel, but not just for the Philippines, but also of course for Israel. Israel, as I mentioned, is a tiny country. In order to scale up, we need markets, and the Filipino market is a market of smart men and women that are very savvy towards technology, that speak fluent English, that Israel identify the Philippines as a crucial partner in Asia for our nation. So that is in a nutshell what I see as the win-win potential of both Israel and the Philippines from enhancing our partnership.
9: How we wish we had more time with you, but thank you so much for your time, Israel Ambassador to the Philippines, Her Excellency Ambassador Dana Kirsch.
7: Maraming salamat po. Thank you so much for enabling me to share some of the information with you.
8: Thank you, Ambassador. Samantala, bago tayo magpatuloy sa ating talakayan, humingi muna tayo ng updates sa CICC mula kay Undersecretary Aboy Paraiso. 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
9: 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No? At again, because of the advancement of technologies, our laws really have to catch up with these advancements so our laws could be not only relevant but effective in enforcement.
8: Oh, well, tama ka naman yan, Yusek, kasi as nag-i-improve o pinaiigting natin yung seguridad, nag-i-improve din yung pamaraan ng mga sindikato. 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
9: Tama, no? So, apart from our existing relationships at saka memorandum and partnerships with other government agencies, pinagtingho ng ating CICC yung kanilang threat, ang ating threat monitoring system. 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So, again, we procure technology, kinakausap natin mga social media platforms kung saan talaga nag-uumpisa. 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
9: To be fair, ito yung isa sa mga pinakamabilis at pinakamas madali sa aking usapan pagdating sa mga social media platforms. 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
8: Yun.
9: You know, to be honest, and parati ko naman sinasabi, they earn. They're doing business here in the Philippines and they should respect our laws. And once that respect for our laws vanishes, there's no reason for them to stay here in the Philippines any longer.
8: Alright. 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
8: Thank you, Yusek. 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
11: 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Are you ready to do this?
10: Serbisyo at programa ng pamahalaan, ipauunawa sa mga kababayan.
11: Well, I feel confident if I'm a worker na pag ako ay alumnus ng TESDA, hindi niyo ako pababayaan.
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12: Bakit sa atin itong Philippine Sea? Have you engaged in many of the needed, shall I say, restructuring of the armed forces to defend the territory of this republic, to defend the sovereignty of the Republic of the Philippines?
10: Pag-usapan natin with Oscar Orbos, dito lang sa inyong People's Television.
13: PTV, Consumer Watch, bantay presyo sa gasolina.

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Last year, he got the gold, but that was not counted in the medal tally. 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

0: 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Narito po.
1: Radyo Pilipinas Update. 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Straight from Malacañang.
2: This year, the Philippines and Japan commemorate the 70th anniversary of the normalization of our diplomatic relations, a milestone that reflects not only the passage of time, but also the depth of reconciliation, trust, and shared purpose that we have carefully built together over the past 7 decades. In this journey, the JPPFL has played a vital role. As parliamentarians, you help ensure that our democratic values are translated into laws and policies that serve our peoples and the broader region. Through your engagement and steadfast support, you have kept our partnership strong, relevant, and responsive to changing times. Allow me, therefore, to sincerely thank the JPPFL for your firm commitment to strengthening Philippine-Japan relations.

0: Good day, I am Win Peñano bringing you today's edition of Dateline Malacañang. Here are top Malacañang stories. President Ferdinand R. Marcos Jr. has left for Japan for a four-day state visit aimed at strengthening economic, defense, and strategic cooperation between Manila and Tokyo. The presidential plane carrying the chief executive departed Villamor Air Base in Pasay City at around 1:36 Tuesday afternoon. In his departure statement, President Marcos described the visit as timely, saying the Philippines and Japan continue to deepen their partnership amid evolving regional and global challenges.
1: It forms part of a broader foreign policy agenda to forge closer political ties, stronger defense and security cooperation, and more enduring economic partnerships with major countries in the region in order to advance the interests of the Filipino people while promoting regional peace, stability, and prosperity.
0: The president noted that this is his first state visit to Japan following his official and working trips to Tokyo and Osaka in 2023 and 2025. He also emphasized Japan's role as one of the Philippines' most dependable partners, especially during periods of uncertainty.
1: This visit seeks to further strengthen the bonds of friendship with a close neighbor, like-minded, and future-oriented just like us in many ways, and the most reliable partner in times of both prosperity and times of uncertainty, such as today's ongoing oil crisis.
0: The visit coincides with this year's commemoration of the normalization of diplomatic relations between the Philippines and Japan, which began in 1956. During the trip, President Marcos is scheduled to meet Japanese Prime Minister Sanae Takaichi to discuss economic collaboration, defense and security cooperation, and regional peace initiatives. The two leaders are also expected to witness the signing of several agreements involving trade, investment, maritime cooperation, and security initiatives. President Marcos said the Philippines aims to further expand cooperation with Japan in key sectors including agriculture, energy, infrastructure, decarbonization, space technology, defense, and Mindanao development.
1: I believe we can further expand our security, economic, and development cooperation in order to enhance our national defense posture and to uplift the standard of living of Filipinos in different parts of the country.
0: The president added that Japan continues to play a major role in supporting infrastructure projects under the government's Build Better More program, particularly in railways, highways, and transportation modernization. The president also highlighted the enduring relationship between the Filipino and Japanese people.
1: Indeed, the ties that bind the Philippines and Japan have become ever stronger over the decades, guided by the transformative spirit within the Filipino and Japanese peoples, and driven by the common desire for development persistently pursued by our forebears.
0: The president said his administration is committed to elevating the Philippines' strengthened strategic partnership with Japan. During the visit, the president and First Lady Lisa Araneta Marcos are expected to receive state honors and participate in diplomatic engagements aimed at strengthening bilateral ties. The president will likewise meet with Japanese business leaders to promote trade and investment opportunities in the Philippines and hold talks with members of the Filipino community in Japan to recognize their contributions abroad.
2: Dateline Malacañang.
0: Meanwhile, President Ferdinand R. Marcos Jr. has reaffirmed the Philippine government's commitment to protect the rights and welfare of overseas Filipino workers in Japan, recognizing their important role in strengthening ties between the two nations. Speaking before members of the Filipino community in Tokyo on Tuesday night, President Marcos praised Filipinos in Japan for serving as the face of the Philippines through their resilience, hard work, and dedication. The president acknowledged the contributions of Filipinos employed in factories, schools, offices, hotels, hospitals, restaurants, and construction sites, saying they continue to deepen people-to-people connections between the Philippines and Japan.
3: Bago pa man kami makikipagpulong sa mga pinuno ng Japan, minarapat naming unahin ang pakikipagkita sa inyo. 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
0: President Marcos assured overseas Filipinos that the government remains committed to safeguarding their rights, welfare, and safety while they work abroad.
3: Kayo ang nagbibigay buhay sa ugnayang ito sa gitna nga ng Pilipinas at ng Japan. 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
0: The President said his 4-day state visit to Japan aims to strengthen cooperation in labor protection, trade and commerce, defense and regional partnerships. He also highlighted the significance of the 70th anniversary of diplomatic relations between Manila and Tokyo, describing it as a milestone in the long-standing partnership of the two countries. President Marcos also addressed the impact of global developments, including rising oil prices linked to the ongoing Middle East conflict. He cited government measures such as the declaration of a state of national energy emergency and the rollout of the Unified Package for Livelihood Industry, Food and Transport or Uplift program.
3: Pinatunayan din ng krisis na hindi maibubukod ang Pilipinas sa epekto ng pagkakaantala ng supply ng langis. At walang bansang kayang lutasin ang krisis ng enerhiya ngayon na nag-iisa.
0: The President emphasized that despite global challenges, cooperation between the Philippines and Japan remains strong.
3: Bagamat pareho nating pinagdadaanan ang hamon na dala ng kakulangan ng supply ng enerhiya, hindi napatid ang pagtutulungan ng ating dalawang bansa upang maibsan ang hirap na naramdaman ng taong bayan.
0: President Marcos also paid tribute to longtime Filipino residents in Japan for helping pave the way for younger generations and strengthening communities across the country. According to the president, around 350,000 Filipinos now live and work in Japan, making them one of the country's largest expatriate groups. He encouraged Filipinos to continue excelling in their chosen professions while remaining proud of their heritage.
3: It is my fervent hope that you succeed in all your endeavors in your chosen careers, whether it be business, the arts, professional arena, the service sector, or in sports. I urge you to make a good account of yourselves and be proud of your heritage as Filipinos.
0: The president also reminded young Filipinos in Japan to embrace integration while preserving their Filipino identity and values.
3: However, integration does not mean assimilation. It does not mean forgetting your roots and abandoning who you truly are. Our greatest asset is our unique identity.
0: President Marcos said Filipinos should continue showcasing the best of Filipino culture and character while respecting Japanese laws, traditions, and customs.
2: Dateline, Malacañang.
0: In our news, President Ferdinand R. Marcos Jr. has dismissed claims made by Senator Aimee Marcos regarding an alleged no-election scenario in 2028. The president appeared surprised when asked about accusations that there were efforts to suspend the next national elections and extend his term in office. President Marcos was preparing to board the presidential plane for his 4-day state visit to Japan when reporters raised the issue. After hearing the allegation, the president responded with disbelief.
4: Hi, sir.
5: Hi, sir.
4: Sir, a statement on the no-L? Your
5: no
4: sister said that you wanted a no-election scenario.
5: I wanted a no-election scenario.
4: Allegedly, sir.
0: The president did not elaborate further and instead smiled before proceeding to the aircraft. First Lady Lisa Araneta Marcos, who was beside the president at the time, also laughed off the allegation. Meanwhile, Palace Press Officer Claire Castro dismissed the claim as a diversionary tactic and emphasized that President Marcos follows the law. Castro said existing laws clearly provide for the conduct of the next national elections in 2028 and assured the public that the president would adhere to legal and constitutional processes. She also said Senator Aimee Marcos should be asked directly regarding the basis of her statement. Earlier this month, Malacañang confirmed that President Marcos and his eldest sister have not been in contact for several years, although the palace said the president harbors no ill feelings toward her.
2: Dateline, Malacañang.
0: Malacañang has expressed optimism that political tensions and the recent leadership change in the Senate will not affect the passage of priority measures being pushed by the Marcos administration. In an interview Tuesday, Palace Press Officer Claire Castro said, President Ferdinand R. Marcos Jr. respects the principle of separation of powers and will not interfere in Senate affairs. Castro stressed that regardless of who leads the Senate, the president remains ready to cooperate with the legislative branch in pursuing measures that would benefit the public. She expressed hope that senators would remain focused on legislation rather than political disputes and internal conflicts. The palace official said priority bills being pushed by the administration are intended for the welfare of the Filipino people and should not be delayed because of political tensions. Castro also urged lawmakers not to allow partisan issues or personal interests to distract them from their mandate. She called on senators to resolve their own internal concerns while continuing to prioritize measures that address public needs. The palace maintained that the administration remains committed to working with Congress in advancing programs and reforms for the country.
2: Dateline, Malacañang.
0: Executive Secretary Ralph Recto has denounced as politically motivated the plunder and malversation complaint filed against him over the transfer of reserve funds from state-run firms to the National Treasury. Speaking to reporters in Pasay City on Tuesday, Recto described the complaint as a harassment and nuisance case. The complaint filed by Dr. Tony Liachon questioned the transfer of 60 billion pesos from the Philippine Health Insurance Corporation or PhilHealth and 107 billion pesos from the Philippine Deposit Insurance Corporation or PDIC to government coffers. Liachon alleged that the transfer violated the constitution and compromised public funds intended for health services and other programs. Recto, however, maintained that the transfer was authorized under the 2024 General Appropriations Act and stressed that the Department of Finance merely implemented what was provided by law. The former finance chief said consultations were conducted with government agencies and oversight bodies before the transfer was carried out. He also emphasized that he acted in good faith and denied allegations that he personally benefited from the funds. Recto added that the 60 billion peso amount transferred from PhilHealth has already been returned to the agency. Meanwhile, several House leaders came to Recto's defense, accusing Liachon to politicizing the issue and misleading the public about the nature of reserve funds. Deputy Speaker Janet Garin said the fund transfer mechanism was authorized by Congress itself, while Assistant Majority Leader Zia Alonto Adyong questioned what he described as efforts to create political controversy. House Committee on Higher and Technical Education Chair Jude Asidre also argued that reserve funds are not automatically intended for spending and accused critics of distorting the government's fiscal management process. Other lawmakers likewise rejected claims of wrongdoing and maintained that the transfer was carried out in accordance with existing law.
2: Dateline, Malacañang.
0: Malacañang has assured the public of the government's readiness to mitigate the possible effects of El Niño, which may develop as early as June and continue until early 2027. President Ferdinand R. Marcos Jr. convened concerned government agencies at Malacañang Palace on Monday to assess the situation and identify interventions to cushion the impact of the weather phenomenon. Speaking in a chance interview in Pasay City on Tuesday, Executive Secretary Ralph Recto said, preparations are already underway to reduce the effects of El Niño on vulnerable sectors. Recto said the government is reviewing past interventions to determine which measures were most effective during previous El Niño episodes. He added that authorities are already planning mitigation measures aimed at minimizing the impact of communities, agriculture, and other affected sectors. Pag-asa earlier warned of a 79% chance that El Niño could emerge during the June to August season. The Weather Bureau also said drier than normal conditions may affect areas vulnerable to dry spells and drought. The last El Niño episode, which lasted from July 2023 to June 2024, significantly affected the country's agriculture sector. Meanwhile, Recto said the country's economic growth is expected to improve in the second and third quarters of 2026 despite earlier challenges. He cited delays in government spending on flood control projects and tensions in the Middle East that triggered higher oil prices as among the factors that affected first quarter growth. Despite these pressures, Recto maintained that the country's economic outlook remains positive. He also noted that government assistance programs have benefited nearly 2 million Filipinos affected by rising fuel prices and global economic conditions. The executive secretary added that the government's response to the Middle East crisis and oil price increases has helped ease the impact on the public.
2: Dateline, Malacañang.
0: Malacañang says authorities are moving at the proper pace in implementing the International Criminal Court arrest warrant against Senator Ronald De La Rosa over crimes against humanity charges linked to the government's anti-drug campaign. In an interview Tuesday, Palace Press Officer Claire Castro said law enforcement agencies continue to carry out operations related to the arrest order. Castro confirmed that there is already a directive to enforce the warrant, but noted that operational matters are being handled by Justice Secretary Frederick Vida and concerned law enforcement agencies. She said arresting individuals who are allegedly in hiding and being aided by supporters is not an easy task, adding that authorities remain focused on carrying out their duties. The Philippine National Police has earlier mobilized tracker teams to locate and arrest De La Rosa after the Supreme Court denied his petition for a temporary restraining order. The senator has been listed by the International Criminal Court as a defendant and a person at large in connection with alleged crimes against humanity tied to the drug war deaths during the Duterte administration. De La Rosa served as Philippine National Police Chief from 2016 to 2019 at the height of the anti-illegal drug campaign. He had reportedly been under Senate protective custody before leaving the Senate premises on May 14 amid possible arrest efforts. Meanwhile, Castro echoed earlier statements from the National Bureau of Investigation describing De La Rosa as potentially armed and dangerous, citing concerns that individuals facing arrest may react unpredictably. The palace official said authorities are taking necessary precautions while continuing efforts to enforce the arrest warrant.
2: Dateline, Malacañang.
0: In related news, Justice Secretary Frederick Vida has called on Senator Ronald Bato de la Rosa's lawyer, Attorney Jimmy Bondoc, to surrender his client following the Supreme Court's denial of the senator's plea for a temporary restraining order. Vida said he has directed the issuance of a formal letter requesting Bondoc to provide the Department of Justice with any information that could help locate the senator or lead authorities to his whereabouts. He said the request Pass is intended to encourage cooperation with legal processes and assist law enforcement agencies in the enforcement of the International Criminal Court arrest warrant. The Justice Secretary described the move as an opportunity for the Senators' Council to support the proper service of the warrant. Bondoc earlier said he would turn over his client if the ICC warrant is recognized and cleared under Philippine judicial procedures. The International Criminal Court issued the arrest warrant for Senator De La Rosa in November 2025 in connection with alleged crimes against humanity tied to the anti-drug campaign during the administration of former President Rodrigo Duterte. Authorities continue to track the senator following the Supreme Court's ruling denying his request for a temporary restraining order.
2: Dateline, Malacañang.
0: Meanwhile, the Philippine National Police are PNP Firearms and Explosives Office, or FEO, says it will recommend the revocation and cancellation of Senator Ronald De La Rosa's firearms licenses amid the case he is facing before the International Criminal Court. In a press briefing Tuesday, FEO Legal Officer Lieutenant Colonel Domer Tadeo said the office had already initiated a motu proprio review even before a similar request was filed by the National Bureau of Investigation. Tadeo said the FEO board is recommending cancellation of the senator's firearms licenses under Section 4G of Republic Act 10591, citing a pending criminal case with a penalty of more than 2 years. Republic Act 10591, or the Comprehensive Firearms and Ammunition Regulation Act, governs the ownership and regulation of firearms in the country. The FEO chief is expected to issue the formal recommendation within the week, after which a notice will be served to Senator De La Rosa. Authorities said the senator will be informed of the cancellation and may file a motion for reconsideration, as well as surrender any registered firearms. The FEO declined to disclose the number of firearms registered under De La Rosa, citing the Data Privacy Act. The move comes as the International Criminal Court has issued an arrest warrant against the senator in connection with alleged crimes against humanity tied to the government's anti-drug campaign. De La Rosa previously served as Philippine National Police Chief during the administration of former President Rodrigo Duterte.
2: Dateline, Malacañang.
0: Government prosecutors are now seeking an accounting of firearms owned by the Senate as part of the ongoing investigation into last week's shooting incident at the chamber. Justice Secretary Frederick Vita said a special panel of prosecutors has issued a subpoena to the Office of the Senate Secretary requiring the submission of documents relevant to the fact-finding probe. This include the oath of office of Senate Sergeant-at-Arms retired General Mao Aplasca, as well as an inventory of firearms owned by the Senate and the corresponding issuance records to officials and employees. The Department of Justice, or DOJ, also requested access to Senate security logs, including entry and exit records of personnel within the premises. Vida said investigators are also seeking records related to the specific firearm seen in video footage of the May 13 incident, including a CZ Scorpion assault pistol allegedly used by the Senate security personnel. The DOJ likewise issued a subpoena to the Commission on Audit for documents on Senate asset inventories, particularly firearms. Officials said some individuals may face liability for obstruction of justice if they are found to have concealed or tampered with evidence or delayed legal processes. The Justice Secretary warned that public officials found guilty of such acts may face perpetual disqualification from public office. The Criminal Investigation and Detection Group earlier said criminal complaints may be filed against Senate security officials involved in the incident. Authorities are continuing their investigation into the circumstances surrounding the shooting as the fact-finding process progresses.
2: Dateline, Malacañang.
0: In our news, the Department of Social Welfare and Development, or DSWD, has extended initial humanitarian assistance worth 464,000 pesos to survivors and relatives of those affected by the collapsed building in Barangay Balibago, Angeles City, Pampanga. DSWD Field Office 3 said the aid covers both the injured survivors and the families of those who died in the incident. In a televised interview on Tuesday, DSWD spokesperson Assistant Secretary Irene Dumlao said the agency is acting in line with President Ferdinand R. Marcos Jr.'s directive to ensure immediate assistance for affected communities. She said DSWD Secretary Rex Gatchalian ordered the immediate profiling of affected individuals so that financial and other forms of assistance can be provided without delay. For families of the deceased, the agency said burial assistance will also be extended. Initial support provided by the field office includes family food packs, non-food items, ready-to-eat meals, financial assistance, and psychosocial interventions. The DSWD emphasized that many of the affected individuals lost their jobs and sources of income, making immediate support critical. Transportation assistance was also provided to 9 individuals who chose to return to the Bicol region. The agency said additional livelihood assistance under its Sustainable Livelihood Program will be extended once they return to their home provinces. The DSWD continues to coordinate with the Angeles City local government and other agencies to ensure continued support for all affected families.
2: Dateline, Malacañang.
0: The Department of Labor and Employment, or DOLE, has ordered a 1-month preventive suspension of its Regional Office 3 director in Central Luzon following the collapse of a 9-story building in Angeles City, Pampanga that killed 4 people. DOLE Acting Secretary Francis Tolentino said in an interview on Tuesday that Region 3 Director Geraldine Panlilio will be suspended pending an investigation into the incident. Tolentino said the move comes amid questions on why a stoppage order linked to the construction site was reportedly lifted prior to the collapse. He added that Assistant Regional Director Alejandro Inza Cruz has been designated to take over the regional office while the investigation is ongoing. The labor chief, who formally assumed his post on Tuesday following his appointment by President Ferdinand R. Marcos Jr., said the government is committed to holding accountable those responsible for lapses in workplace safety. Tolentino also outlined planned reforms in the Department of Labor and Employment, including the creation of a labor attorney's office to provide free legal assistance to workers who cannot afford representation. He said the department also plans to establish a 24-hour hotline for gig and platform workers facing wage and labor concerns. The DOLE chief added that he intends to strengthen coordination with both labor groups and employers through regular consultations. Tolentino replaced former Labor Secretary Benvenido Laguesma, who stepped down earlier this week due to health reasons.
2: Dateline, Malacañang.
0: President Ferdinand R. Marcos Jr. has called on Filipinos to uphold unity, compassion, and altruism as the Muslim community in the Philippines and around the world observes Eid al-Adha. In his message, President Marcos joined Muslims in commemorating the Feast of Sacrifice, highlighting the story of Prophet Ibrahim as a reminder of unwavering faith, humility, and complete trust in Allah's will. He said the observance underscores that true fulfillment is found in obedience, devotion, and service to a higher purpose. The president added that Eid al-Adha carries a universal message that transcends faith, noting that sacrifices made with sincerity and love can strengthen families, communities, and shared humanity. He emphasized that selflessness helps heal divisions and build a more just society. President Marcos also encouraged Filipinos to carry the spirit of Eid al-Adha into their daily lives through acts of generosity and solidarity as part of building a more compassionate and inclusive Bagong Pilipinas.
2: Dateline, Malacañang.
0: The Department of Labor and Employment, or DOLE, has reminded private sector employers to observe proper holiday pay rules for Wednesday's regular holiday in commemoration of Eid al-Adha or the Feast of Sacrifice. In a Labor Advisory Number 09, Series of 2026, the Department of Labor and Employment said workers who report for duty on the holiday are entitled to 200% of their daily wage for the first 8 hours. The department added that employees who work beyond 8 hours must receive additional pay based on overtime rates on a holiday. For those working on their rest day that also falls on the holiday, DOLE said they are entitled to higher compensation, including premium pay and overtime pay for extended work hours. Workers who do not report for duty, meanwhile, will still receive 100% of their daily wage provided they meet eligibility conditions such as working or being on paid leave on the day immediately preceding the holiday. The palace earlier issued Proclamation 1264 declaring May 27 as a regular holiday in observance of Eid al-Adha. Eid al-Adha is one of the two major Islamic feasts, which commemorates Prophet Abraham's willingness to sacrifice his son in obedience to God's command, symbolizing faith and devotion. The celebration also marks the conclusion of the annual Hajj pilgrimage to Mecca, one of Islam's 5 pillars.
2: Dateline, Malacañang.
0: Overseas Filipino workers and their families will be given free access to selected heritage sites in Intramuros as part of a cultural homecoming initiative ahead of Migrant Workers Month in June. The Department of Migrant Workers, or DMW, said the program titled Pasyal Pamilya Balik Bayani sa Walled City is being held in partnership with the Department of Tourism and the Intramuros Administration until May 31. Under the initiative, OFWs and their families may enter Fort Santiago and the Centro de Turismo Intramuros free of charge upon presentation of valid identification, with each worker allowed to bring up to 4 companions. The DMW said the program aims to reconnect migrant workers with Philippine heritage while recognizing their contributions to the economy and national development. Officials added that more activities are being prepared for Migrant Workers Month in June, including a global migration summit.
2: Dateline, Malacañang.
0: The Overseas Workers Welfare Administration, or OWA, is expanding long-term reintegration programs for returning overseas Filipino workers with a focus on entrepreneurship, livelihood support, and skills development. OWA Administrator Patricia Yvonne Kaunan said the National Reintegration Network is being strengthened to help returning OFWs rebuild sustainable livelihoods in the Philippines. She said more than 10,000 OFWs and their dependents have already been repatriated from the Middle East amid regional tensions with ongoing return and evacuation efforts. The program brings together several agencies including the Department of Trade and Industry, Agriculture, Labor, Science and Technology, and TESDA to coordinate livelihood and enterprise support. Kaunan added that financial assistance and training programs, including low-interest loans and skills upgrading, aim to help returning workers transition into local employment or business opportunities.
2: Dateline, Malacañang.
0: The Department of Migrant Workers, or DMW, is intensifying monitoring of Filipino seafarers aboard vessels passing through the Strait of Hormuz amid rising tensions in the Middle East. The DMW said the move aims to ensure the safety and welfare of Filipino crew members navigating one of the world's busiest and most sensitive maritime corridors. As of May 25, the agency reported that 59 vessels carrying 1,834 Filipino seafarers carriers have crossed the strait from April to May this year. The vessels include oil tankers, cargo ships, and container ships operating in the region. The DMW added that it is also tracking additional vessels that may soon pass through the area and continuous coordination with shipping firms and government agencies to ensure real-time monitoring and support.
2: Dateline, Malacañang.
0: The Department of Social Welfare and Development, or DSWD, has extended initial assistance to the local government of Taguig City for families affected by a fire that hit Barangay Santa Ana. DSWD Assistant Secretary Irene Dumlao said the agency acted immediately upon the directive of Secretary Rex Gatchalian to ensure prompt aid for displaced residents. The agency has dispatched 700 family food packs and 700 ready-to-eat food boxes to support affected households currently staying in evacuation centers. Based on initial reports, around 684 families or more than 2,300 individuals were affected by the blaze, which reached the fifth alarm. The DSWD said it is preparing additional relief items, including sleeping kits and kitchen kits, as it continues to coordinate with local authorities.
2: Dateline, Malacañang.
0: The Department of Agriculture, or DA, reported an increase in compliance among retailers with the price cap on 5% broken imported rice in Metro Manila. The 50 pesos per kilo price ceiling was imposed under Executive Order 118 issued by President Ferdinand R. Marcos Jr. and took effect for 30 days starting May 13. The DA said compliance in the National Capital Region has risen to 63% as more retailers adjust to the mandated pricing. Authorities are conducting inspections in coordination with the Department of Trade and Industry, the Philippine National Police, and local government units to ensure compliance. The agency also noted ongoing implementation of rice assistance programs, including subsidized rice for vulnerable sectors through Kadiwa outlets nationwide.
2: Dateline, Malacañang.
0: The National Food Authority, or NFA, has intensified rice milling operations in Soxhargen to support local palay farmers under its emergency procurement program. NFA Administrator Larry Lacson said the initiative is expected to benefit around 1,100 farmers in central Mindanao by ensuring their harvests are bought and processed. He said the program also helps free up warehouse space while sustaining government procurement of palay during difficult market conditions. The agency has tapped 15 rice millers to process more than 215,000 sacks of palay, with output contributing to the government's rice buffer stock. Agriculture Secretary Francisco Chu Laurel Jr. said the program helps ensure fair prices for farmers while strengthening national food security and supporting the government's rice subsidy initiatives.
2: Dateline, Malacañang.
0: The Department of the Interior and Local Government, or DALG, has ordered all local government units, or LGUs, nationwide to speed up and simplify the approval process to renewable energy, or RE, projects in support of the Philippines' clean energy and energy security goals. Under Memorandum Circular 2026-032, issued on May 11, LGUs are now required to use a standardized resolution of no objection, or RONO, to be passed through local councils instead of the previous letter of no objection issued by local executives. The DALG said this change is meant to remove delays, reduce redundant requirements, and improve coordination between national agencies and LGUs. The new process limits applications to three steps: submission of requirements, issuance of an order of payment, and payment plus RONO release. LGUs are also required to act on complete applications within 45 working days and must provide written reasons and remedies if an application is denied. The directive aligns with the push of President Ferdinand R. Marcos Jr. following Executive Order Number 110, which declared a national energy emergency and reinforced efforts to accelerate renewable energy development, including solar, wind, hydro, geothermal, and biomass projects.
2: Dateline, Malacañang.
0: And that concludes today's edition of Dateline Malacañang. For Radyo Pilipinas World Service, I am Win Peñano. Good day.
2: From the Presidential Palace, Manila, Dateline Malacañang.

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4: Good day, I am Win Pañano with today's DFA Online. The Department of Foreign Affairs, or DFA, is reminding passport applicants to secure appointments only through its official online system to ensure validity and security. The Department of Foreign Affairs says applicants should use only the official DFA passport appointment system at DFA Passport Appointment System, where they can select their preferred site, date, and time and complete application requirements. The DFA also warns the public against unauthorized individuals and online pages claiming to secure passport slots, stressing these are not affiliated with the agency and may violate Republic Act 11983 or the New Philippine Passport Act. The public is advised to report suspicious activity through the consular directory of DFA Consular Directory or visit DFA Consular website for more information.
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2: Here on Radyo Pilipinas World Service.
4: In our news, Philippine and Australian officials have reaffirmed strong bilateral and regional cooperation during a courtesy call in Singapore. Philippine Ambassador to Singapore Medardo Makaraig met with Australian High Commissioner to Singapore Robin Moody on May 22, 2026. Both officials exchanged views on developments in the Indo-Pacific region, ASEAN affairs, and the broader international security and economic issues. They underscored the importance of strengthening cooperation among like-minded partners in promoting a rules-based regional order and regional stability. The meeting comes as the Philippines and Australia mark 80 years of diplomatic relations.
2: DFA Online.
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2: Here on Radyo Pilipinas World Service.
4: Meanwhile, in South Korea, Philippine galleries showcase contemporary art on the international stage at Art Busan 2026 in the Republic of Korea. The event was held from May 22 to 24 at BEXCO in Busan, featuring more than 100 galleries from around the world, including two from the Philippines. Gallery Stefani, a returning participant since 2021 and Improve Art, making its debut, represented the country at the fair. Consul General Leia Victoria Carada said the participation highlights the Philippines' growing contribution to Asia's contemporary cultural dialogue. The Philippine exhibits also strengthened cultural ties with the Republic of Korea through expanded exchanges in art, design, and creative industries.
2: DFA Online.
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2: Here on Radyo Pilipinas World Service.
4: In Mexico, the Philippine Embassy in Mexico has launched a cultural exhibit in celebration of Philippine Independence Day and National Heritage Month. The embassy inaugurated Archipelago Creativo, Geopoliticas en el Arte Filipino on May 22 at the Manuel Felguérez Gallery of the Universidad Autónoma Metropolitana in Mexico City. The exhibit showcases contemporary and traditional Filipino art, including textiles, paintings, and crafts sourced from the major Philippine art fairs. Organizers say the display highlights the Filipino creativity while exploring themes of culture, identity, and geopolitics. The two-month exhibit is open to the public until July 22, 2026.
2: DFA Online.
3: Online.
2: Here on Radyo Pilipinas World Service.
4: And in Australia, Filipino heritage took center stage in Canberra as the Philippine community in Australia marked a cultural celebration. The Philippine Embassy in Australia, led by Ambassador Antonio Morales, joined the Philippine Heritage Day organized by the Philippine-Australian Association of the ACT and Monaro Region in Canberra. The event highlighted Filipino arts and culture through poetry, music, dance, and visual arts in line with the 80th anniversary of Philippines and Australia diplomatic relations. Ambassador Morales emphasized that people-to-people ties remain the foundation of the strategic partnership between the Philippines and Australia. The celebration also featured performances and artworks from Filipino-Australian artists and community members showcasing the theme Voices and Verses.
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3: 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This is World News in 5 and I'm your host, Steph Vicente. Iran is accusing the United States of a gross violation of the ceasefire after new American airstrikes hit targets in southern Iran. The BBC reports the U.S. Central Command said the strikes were carried out in self-defense, claiming Iranians' missile sites and boats preparing to lay mines were targeted to protect American forces. Iranian officials said they hold Washington fully responsible for what they called aggressive and unjustified actions in the Hormuzgan region near the strategic Strait of Hormuz. The U.S. did not release exact strike locations, but reports suggest the attacks were near Bandar Abbas, a key port city and naval hub. Iranian state media also reported explosions in the area and said local authorities were investigating. Tehran further claimed its forces shot down a U.S. drone and fired on a fighter jet that entered Iranian airspace, though details remain unclear. The renewed military activity comes as both sides continue negotiations aimed at extending a fragile ceasefire that has largely held since early April. Despite the escalation, U.S. officials say a diplomatic agreement is still possible, though talks may take several more days to progress. In other news overseas, Israeli forces have begun ground operations beyond the so-called Yellow Line, the northern boundary of Israel's self-declared security zone in southern Lebanon, according to an Israeli military official. The CNN reports the official said the expanded activity is targeted and aimed at pushing Hezbollah's explosive drone capabilities farther from the border in response to recent attacks on Israeli communities. The Yellow Line stretches east to west, several miles north or north of the Israel-Lebanon border and includes areas near the Litani River, with dozens of towns south of the line currently under Israeli control. Israeli Prime Minister Benjamin Netanyahu said Israel is deepening its military operation in Lebanon, describing efforts to strengthen the security zone and protect northern Israeli communities. Israeli forces had largely avoided operating north of the line in recent weeks following U.S. request tied to ongoing diplomatic talks between Israel and Lebanon. However, officials say the latest escalation has been coordinated with Washington as Israel steps up action against Hezbollah's drone infrastructure. The Israeli military also reported striking more than 100 Hezbollah targets overnight and issued evacuation warnings for residents in parts of southern Lebanon, including the town of Nabatieh. Officials cautioned civilians to avoid areas near Hezbollah operatives and facilities, warning of continued military operations in the region. And finally, NASA has unveiled new details about its plans to deploy robotic landers, hopping drones, and lunar vehicles as part of a broader effort to establish a permanent base on the moon. According to BBC News, the space agency says several private companies, including Blue Origin, founded by Amazon's Jeff Bezos, have been selected to help build the equipment needed for future missions. NASA's goal is to return American astronauts to the lunar surface before U.S. President Donald Trump leaves office in the year 2028, intensifying pressure as a new space race with China accelerates. China, meanwhile, is moving ahead with its own lunar ambitions and is targeting a crewed moon landing by 2030 while continuing other space milestones such as launching missions to its Chang'e space station. NASA previously announced a $200 billion program to build a long-term lunar base powered by nuclear and solar energy at the moon's south pole by 2032. NASA Administrator Jared Isaacman says these efforts signal that the United States intends to never give up on the moon again. The proposed lunar base would support scientific research, resource exploration, and future missions to Mars. However, many experts caution that NASA's timeline may be

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Discover more than 1,001 ways and reasons to visit and enjoy the Philippines. Most exciting and breathtaking places, people, events, and culture that only the Philippines can offer.

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This is your host, Leo Magpayo. Before we begin, let's listen to a song related to our destination for today.

If you're wondering what song that was, it's entitled I Love Ilocos Norte. And yes, today we will be taking you to an informative tour to the province of Ilocos Norte. Ilocos Norte is located on the northernmost edge of western Luzon. Its boundaries are formed by the Babuyan Channel on the north and its sister province Ilocos Sur on the south. To the west are the turbulent waters of the South China Sea, while the eastern borders are formed by part of the Cagayan Valley, Abra, and the Mountain Province. A well-paved coastal highway connects the province with the rest of the country. Long before the Spanish galleons came to the Philippines, the coastal plain of Ilocos Norte was already flourishing and business carried out by the Chinese and Japanese traders. The first Spaniards to reach the region were Juan de Salcedo and his men, who were tasked to explore the coast of Luzon north of Manila in 1572. The largest concentration of people that Salcedo found was in Lawa,

Bug along the Padian River, and Salcedo gained their friendship after initial skirmishes. Although the presence of the Spanish soldiers may have seemed fleeting to the Ilocanos, Salcedo's exploration marked the beginning of Spanish colonization of the region. The Ilocanos, or Iloco people, are the third largest Filipino ethno-linguistic group that mostly resides within the Ilocos region in the Philippines. Most Ilocanos speak the Ilocano language, which has 40 dialects. The word Ilocano originates from Iloco, the conjugation of I, meaning of, and look, meaning bay, which means from the bay in Ilocano. Aside from being referred to as Ilocano, they are also identified as Samtoy, a portmanteau of the Ilocano phrase Sao Miditoy, meaning our language here. Ilocanya is the term given to the traditional homeland of the Ilocano people. There are a number of notable Ilocanos, including the famous Filipino painter Juan Luna and one of the Philippines' remarkable women, Josefa Escoda. Juan Luna was born on October 23, 1857 in the town of Badoc in Ilocos Norte. It is considered as one of the greatest Filipino artists in Philippine history, with masterpieces such as Spolarium, The Death of Cleopatra, and Blood Compact. Not only did he excel in artistry, but he was also a political activist during the time of the Philippine Revolution during the late 19th century. His close friendship with national hero Jose Rizal has sparked Philippine nationalism and pride. Juan Luna was mostly known for his works as being dramatic and dynamic, focusing on romanticism and realism styles of art. Josefa Yanes Escoda, who was born and raised in Dingras, Ilocos Norte, was a well-known advocate of women's right of suffrage. She was also acknowledged as a heroine martyr during the World War II. Escoda was also a social worker for the Philippine chapter of the American Red Cross, wherein she was granted scholarship to the United States. She earned a master's degree in sociology. Juan Carlos Cuenca, or better known simply as Jake Cuenca, is an actor and model of dual American and Filipino citizenship. He is also a football player, a striker for Team Socceroo FC in the Football League Division 2. A number of Filipinos may not know this, but the Philippines' very first Olympic medal was won in the 1928 Amsterdam Olympics in the swimming event, and that person was born in Pidig, Ilocos Norte. Chofilo Ildefonso won not one, but two bronze medals in the 1928 Amsterdam Olympics and 1932 Los Angeles Olympics in the 200-meter breaststroke for men. Ildefonso is the only Filipino who has won two Olympic medals, and European textbooks call him the father of modern breaststroke. After the April 9, 1942 United States surrender of the Bataan Peninsula on the main Philippine island of Luzon to the Japanese during World War II, approximately 75,000 Filipino and American troops on Bataan were forced to make an arduous 65-mile march to prison camps. The marchers made the trek in intense heat and were subjected to harsh treatment by Japanese guards. Thousands perished in what became known as the Bataan Death March. During the Death March, a Japanese official recognized Ildefonso
for he was a rival of his in the Olympics. The Japanese tried to save him, but Ildefonso chose to stay with his countrymen. He survived the Bataan death march, but eventually died later at the Capas concentration camp. His remains were never found. Before we go on, let us listen to another song related to our destination.

That song is entitled Manang Biday and performed by the Mabuhay Singers, an ethnic song that implies the courtship of a young maiden named Manang Biday. Now back to It's More Fun in the Philippines, destination Ilocos Norte. Ilocos Norte has a ton of exciting places to explore. Whether you like sites that are rich in natural beauty or enjoy the culture and history of the destination, it's all here. If Italy has its Leaning Tower of Pisa, Ilocos Norte has its own local version, the Sinking Bell Tower. This edifice is one of the tallest bell towers in the country, and it's located in the heart of the city. As of today, it stands at 45 meters tall. The tower is called a sinking tower because it's incredibly heavy, and it was built on a sandy ground. So, the combination of the loose foundation and its weight made it sink considerably into the ground at a rate of an inch every year. Normally, bell towers are situated near a church. However, this tower is far away from the cathedral. The tower is also especially beautiful at night when it's lit up. If Africa has Sahara deserts, and Middle Eastern countries are known for desert dunes, Ilocos Norte also has the La Paz sand dunes. Heights ranging from 10 to 30 meters were created as a result of the interacting wind, sea, and river. These sand dunes are accessible by tricycle or jeepney, which is only 15 minutes away from the city proper. Due to its desert environment, it is a popular location for shooting films for both local and international films makers alike. Notable local films include Himala and Panday. While internationally or on the United States front, there are Hollywood films such as Mad Max and Born on the 4th of July, both starring Tom Cruise. Visit the Marcos Museum and Mausoleum, which is located in Batac City, Ilocos Norte, just a 30-minute ride from Lawag City. The museum can easily be found as it is near the bridge where all the public buses stop. The museum houses memorabilia of the late President Ferdinand Marcos. It is incredibly well organized, making it a very enjoyable experience for visitors to learn about his life. The mausoleum is on the other side of the museum. It houses the body of the late president. Picture taking is prohibited inside here. Upon entering the mausoleum, one will also hear Gregorian sounds. The Kapurpurawan Rock Formation is situated in Burgos, Ilocos Norte. To get to it from the National Highway, you'll have to traverse down a long and winding road. There's no public transportation that passes through the area, so a car would be very convenient here. Otherwise, you'd have to walk under the scorching heat of the sun. The name of this formation is derived from its characteristically white color. In Ilocano, the word purao means white. The rock also looks like a large dragon watching over the entire coast. Once you reach it, you'll be rewarded with the natural beauty of the erosion created by the years and years of crashing ocean waves. The Bangi windmill is not only the first of its kind in Southeast Asia, but it's also right here in Ilocos Norte. The windmill has 20 tri-blades 70 meters high, with windmills spread about in an arc formation along the Bangi Bay. It is situated north of Lawag City and about a 45-minute ride. As a result, Ilocos Norte is one of the few provinces in the Philippines that generate
renewable energy. The Bangi Wind Farm provides for 40% of the Ilocos Norte electric cooperative supply. Additionally, it generates 25 megawatts of electricity to power up an estimated 108,000 households. Facing the West Philippine Sea, Pagudpud's beaches are nothing short of amazing. Stretches of white sand lined with coconut trees and crystal blue water. Located at the northernmost tip of the Luzon Island, Pagudpud is a sleepy coastal town. But the locals are definitely generous with their smiles. Before we proceed, let's hear another song related to our destination for today.

The song is entitled Tila Maikan Cantada, a song all about Ilocos Norte. Now back to It's More Fun in the Philippines, destination Ilocos Norte. The best lawag food is in Ilocos Norte, and they are proud of their unique cuisine. One of their famous delicacies is bagnet. These are pork squares that are boiled in a salty solution, then they are dried in the air. Then they are deep fried twice until they become crisp and golden in color. Pinakbet, and this is a stew comprising long beans, eggplant, squash, tomatoes, bitter gourd, and chili peppers. It is like an Ilocano version of the French ratatouille. Another one is longaniza, a very strong-tasting Ilocos sausage that is seasoned with local garlic. This is like a Spanish chorizo sausage. Empanada is the most popular street food in Ilocos Norte. Empanada is made from grated papaya, eggs, and longaniza wrapped in an orange-colored rice dough and is the top snack merienda in northern Luzon. You also must try Ilocano delicacies such as dinakdakan, which is grilled pig ear mixed with pig brain and mayonnaise with onion and pepper to taste. Also, try igado, which is pork meat and liver sautéed in vinegar and soy sauce. And of course, bagnet, which is deep-fried pork belly, best served with tomatoes, and bagoong, which is salted paste made from anchovies or shrimp and spring onion. Festivals are celebrated each year in the Philippines, and Ilocos Norte is no exception. One major highlight is the Empanada Festival, which is a showcase of the famous product, the Batak Empanada. With a distinct taste truly its own, the Batak Empanada is made of savory filling of grated green papaya, munggo, longaniza, and egg. The dough that serves as its thin and crisp wrapper is made of rice flour. The main feature of the Empanada Festival is the street dancing, which chronicles the process of preparing the delectable Batak Empanada. A coastal town, it pays tribute to its fishermen and primary industry and gives homage to the Almighty for the rich marine life as it celebrates Daklisan Festival. People come together for the float parade, street dancing, and the coronation of the town's loveliest maiden, among others. On May 1, there will be a grand fluvial parade where fishermen throw their nets into the sea to catch fish, after which the catch will be grilled and shared by the townspeople along the shore. Giling Giling Festival aims to commemorate the 16th century old practice of the Spanish friars for the religious sector to interact with its parishioners. It has always been celebrated on the Tuesday before Ash Wednesday because it was believed that this was the last day of the townsfolk to enjoy all forms of merrymaking before they observe the Lenten season. Highlights of Giling Giling celebration include dance parade, ulnas parade or wooden sled, doodle food festival or native delicacy, and basi drinking or the native wine. Before we conclude our program today, let's listen to another song related to Ilocos Norte.

0: That is One Ilocos Norte, sung by the group and native of Ilocos Norte, the Better Than Noise Band. 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

If you're wondering what song that was, that's Nueva Ecija, Caiganda, a song on how beautiful the province of Nueva Ecija is, sung by Ronnie Liang. And yes, today we will be taking you to an informative tour of the province of Nueva Ecija. The province of Nueva Ecija is a landlocked province in the Philippines located in the central Luzon region. Its capital is the city of Palayan. Nueva Ecija borders from the south clockwise Bulacan, Pampanga, Tarlac, Pangasinan, Nueva Vizcaya, and Aurora. The province is known to be the tricycle capital of the Philippines. A tricycle, also called motorized tricycle, is a public utility vehicle that is the most popular means of transport in small towns and cities. Tricycles are built in a variety of styles, which differ from city to city, and are usually made locally by building a sidecar for the passengers and affixing it to an imported motorcycle. Usually, both the cycle and sidecar are covered, but not always, by the same roof. Nueva Ecija was established by Augustinian missionaries. The first mission was established in the town of Gapan in 1595. The Augustinians abandoned their missionary work in 1636, maintaining only the mission in the town of Bungabon. At the turn of the 18th century, the missionaries resumed their evangelical work and redirected their efforts to the northeast towards rough, mountainous terrain inhabited by Ilonggots. In September 1 of 1759, King Carlos III of Spain issued a royal decree that ended the founding missions of Augustinians and transferred all Augustinian responsibilities in the settlements of Nueva Ecija to Franciscan friars. Through tribute collections and polo e servicio, or rendering of forced labor, the Franciscans constructed churches, convents, parochial schools, and tribunals. They also constructed roads and bridges to connect other settlements. In 1781, a simple irrigation system was constructed in the town of Pantabangan. This new farming technology contributed to the promotion of agriculture in the province. In 1799, King Carlos IV ordered the separation of towns and parishes of Upper Pampanga near the Sierra Madre Range, as well as coastal towns of Tayabas along the Pacific Ocean, and their organization into a corregimiento, or a political military administrative unit. Royal directives were implemented on April 25, 1801, and the corregimiento was named Nueva Ecija, after the Spanish hometown of that period's Governor General, Rafael Maria de Aguilar, with Baler as its capital. Predominantly of Tagalog descent, due to its geographical location in central Luzon, a number of ethnic groups have migrated in Nueva Ecija. The Ilocanos and Pangasinenses to the north, and the Kapampangans to the south. Nueva Ecija produced a number of notable personalities, including Nestor de Villa, the Fred Astaire of the Philippines, who was born in Cabanatuan City. He was a Filipino actor frequently cast in musical films. He was a gifted dancer, often paired with frequent on-screen partner Nida Blanca in both movies and television. Epifanio de los Santos was born in Malabon City, but his father,
Escolástico de los Santos was a native of Nueva Ecija. Sometimes known as Don Panyong, he was a noted Filipino historian, literary critic, art critic, jurist, prosecutor, antiquarian, archivist, scholar, painter, poet, musician, musicologist, philosopher, philologist, bibliographer, translator, journalist, editor, publisher, paleographer, ethnographer, biographer, researcher, civil servant, patriot, and hero. De Los Santos was appointed director of the Philippine Library and Museum by Governor General Leonard Wood in 1925. He was appointed district attorney of San Isidro in Nueva Ecija. He was later elected as governor of Nueva Ecija in 1902 and 1904. His election victory made him the first democratically elected provincial governor and head of the federal party in Nueva Ecija. The famous EDSA, or Epifanio de los Santos Avenue, which traverses the cities of Caloocan, Quezon, San Juan, Mandaluyong, Makati, and Pasay, was named after him. Nueva Ecija produced a number of famous singers. Heber Gonzalez Bartolome was born in Cabanatuan City. He is a Filipino folk and folk rock singer, songwriter, composer, poet, guitarist, bandurria player, bluesman, and painter. His music was influenced by the stylistic tradition of Philippine folk and religious melodies. And there is Fred Panopio, a Filipino singer and actor who rose to fame in the 1970s. He is known for having made the yodeling style of music famous in the Philippines. He was also an occasional actor and appeared in some movies. Before we go on, let us listen to this song made popular by Fred Panopio.

You just heard Pitong Gatang or Seven Cups, a song by Fred Panopio. Now back to It's More Fun in the Philippines, Destination Nueva Ecija. Nueva Ecija hosts a number of historical tourist spots as well as scenic destinations. The rest house of the Quezon family is located in this barrio, along the national highway going to Baler, Aurora. It is also the place of death of Mrs. Aurora Quezon, wife of former Philippine President Manuel Luis Quezon. A statue of Philippine hero General Antonio Luna astride a horse stands at the plaza in front of the cathedral on the exact spot where the brave general was assassinated in 1899 in Cabanatuan City that adopted him subsequently. Located in Kapintalan, Karangalan, the 5-hectare area blessed with a cool climate houses the monument of General Dalton and a tower that borders the provinces of Nueva Ecija and Nueva Vizcaya. Uphill is a World War II memorial in block marble where a historical account of the war had been etched in English and Japanese. Located in the town of Bungabon, a 100-step stair leads to the church built by the Adarnista spiritual community on the mountaintop known as Mount Olivet, frequented by pilgrims who bathe in and drink the water of its springs, believing it to be medicinal. Built in 1974 along the Pampanga River to serve as reinforcement against flood and provide irrigation, additional electricity in the entire Luzon Island, the Pantabangan Dam was built by Filipino engineers under the supervision of the National Irrigation Administration. Pantabangan Dam is now one of the most visited tourist spots in the province. The place offers a scenic view of the surrounding area. Tourists will also appreciate the dam's engineering wonders. Other places of interest include the Gross Ostrich Farm, located in the town of Tagumpay, San Leonardo. Gross Ostrich Farm grows, breeds, and propagates imported ostriches both for human consumption and for tourists, such as sale of decorative eggs, leather wallets, colorful feathers, and other byproducts. Ostriches reach a height of about 7 to 8 feet, weighs 110 to 130 kilograms, runs at a speed of 60 kilometers per hour, has a lifespan of 50 to 80 years, and a breeding life of 20 to 25 years. The farm produces filet meat at 600 pesos per kilo, steak at 500 pesos per kilo, and stir fry at 400 per kilo. On-site farm visits to view the big birds in their natural habitat are organized for students and professionals alike. And finally, Philippine Carabao Center. It was created in 1993 as an offshoot of the Carabao Development Program through Republic Act 7307. It is an attached agency of the Department of Agriculture, mandated to conserve, propagate, and promote the Carabao as a source of draft animal power, meat, milk, and hide to benefit the rural farmers. Services at the center include artificial insemination, bull loan, production of quality breeding animals and germplasm, technical assistance and training, and Carabao-based enterprise development. The center breeds and crossbreeds through artificial insemination animals called Mura Buffalo Breed, were imported from the Central Institute for Research on Buffaloes in Hisar, India,
a species of the dairy type from India, Bulgaria, and some countries like North and Latin America. This type can produce an average of 8 liters of milk daily in 300 days. Top performing ones can produce 12 to 15 liters per day. Because of its rich history, Nueva Ecija has produced a number of food and delicacies known all over the Philippines. Cabanatuan City is also known as the Longaniza capital of the Philippines. Longaniza, or sausages, are made with pork meat. The Cabanatuan Longaniza is distinct because of its garlic flavor. You also would not want to miss the Batotay. It's Longaniza made with cow's meat. The Tinumis is Nueva Ecija's version of the Dinuguan, or pork blood stew. The Tinumis is a stew of pork innards, usually lungs, kidneys, intestines, ears, heart, snout, and the meat simmered in a rich, spicy dark gravy of pig blood, garlic, chili, and vinegar. Nueva Ecija is also known as the milk capital of the Philippines, and the best tasting and freshest carabao milk can be found in the province. The milk is also made into quesong puti, or white cheese, one of the best tasting cheese in the world. Another product that Nueva Ecija takes pride of is their caramel flakes, and you can buy this nowhere else but at the Carmelite Monastery. The caramel flakes are made by the hands of the Carmelite sisters. Though for sure you would want to meet the ladies behind the sweet caramel flakes, they don't normally go out as they are not allowed to mingle with non-Carmelites due to their religious practices. Before we go on, let's listen to another song related to our destination for today.

That song was titled Kawawang Cowboy or Pitiful Cowboy. Another song made popular by Fred Panopio. Now back to It's More Fun in the Philippines, Destination Nueva Ecija. A number of festivals are celebrated annually all throughout the year in Nueva Ecija. The Taong Putik Festival, held in the town of Aliaga, is where at the crack of dawn, scores of mud-covered, barely dressed devotees make their appearance, asking for alms and candles from the wide-awake town folks. This practice mimics a biblical myth about Saint John the Baptist, who was said to have done the same thing in his lifetime. A special mass culminates the occasion, reinforcing its spiritual nature to the people of Aliaga. Another popular festival is the Cariton Festival. Cariton, which means rig cart drawn by carabao, is celebrated during the annual celebration of the founding anniversary of Likab Town on March 28. Cariton plays a significant part in the history of Likab. Don Dalmacio Esguerra, the town's founding father, used Cariton when he left San Nicolas Ilocos Norte until he finally settled and found this town in Likab. In fitting recognition of the significance of this very important farm equipment, the local government unit of Likab adopted Cariton Festival as the town's official festival. The event features a parade of colorfully dressed Cariton floats, search of outstanding Likabenos, agri-aqua trade fair, and beauty pageant. Then there is the Arakiao Festival, a unique and one of its kind in the Philippines. The festival is Nueva Ecija's very own theatrical cum religious presentation similar to zarzuelas during the Spanish regime in the country. The Arakiao Festival is traditionally held in the month of May in the town of Peñaranda. The festival dramatized the spread of Christianity in the country and the war between Christians and Muslims. Festival performers, 16 performers in each Arakiao group, sing, act, and dance while a brass band play. The choice of songs and choreography varies, but the script has remained the same since the tradition started. The Tanduyong Festival is held in the city of San Jose. The city prides itself as the onion capital of the Philippines and is a leading producer of onion, garlic, rice, and vegetables. Every year on the fourth Sunday of April, the people of San Jose dance through the main street in a colorful, enchanting celebration of the blessing of the harvest. On festival day, the streets are filled with contingents of dancers outfitted in striking, multi-hued native costumes. Exotic rhythms of improvised musical instruments fill the air as the dancers gyrate and sway to the beat of life. Special activities included are beauty contests, tourism and trade fair, awarding ceremony, and cultural shows. And finally, there's the Chinelas Festival. Slippers or chinelas made in the city of Gapan, Nueva Ecija, find their way all over the country, lending credence to the city's claim to be the chinelas capital of the Philippines. Gapan commemorates their major industry with the Chinelas Festival on the anniversary of their cityhood. Beautifully crafted slippers await festival's goers in a slippers bazaar along the highway. The major attraction of this festival, however, are the pairs of gigantic slippers displayed in a parade of floats. Before we proceed, let's listen to another song related to our destination for today.

0: That's the song, Tayo'y Mga Pinoy, or We Are Filipino, sung by Banyuhay ni Heber Bartolome. I'm your host, Leo Magpayo, inviting you to come and visit Nueva Ecija and discover the Philippines.
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0: 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Welcome po at magandang umaga, Dr. Tiffany Kim de la Cruz. Si Bea Gaza de Guzman po ito at si Steph Vicente ng Warm Heart sa Radyo Pilipinas World Service. Welcome po.
1: 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Hopefully my microphone is okay.
0: Yes, loud and clear po kayo. Maraming salamat po sa pagpapaunlak sa amin. Ako kahit na maagang maaga on a Sunday, which is perhaps supposed to be your day off po. So we are very grateful na kami pa rin po ay inyong pinagbigyan. Ngayon, kagaya po na nasabi kanina ni Steph, pag-uusapan po natin yung Suicide Prevention Month ngayon pong buwan ng Setyembre. Dr. Tiffany, meron po ba tayong updated na datos? Lalo na po ang National Center for Mental Health, kung ilan na po yung suicide cases sa Pilipinas?
1: Okay, so with regards to suicide cases, mm-hmm. Currently the National Center for Mental Health is in the process of acquiring data.
0: Okay.
1: So, syempre not only is the suicide morbidity or yung mga deaths by suicide ang importante,
0: mm-hmm.
1: but also the attempt ng suicide and how it is being administered by our fellow men. Medyo challenging po ito because as we know, suicide is a very lonely death, no?
0: Mm-mm.
1: So some of us may not really know na baka yung tao nito ay namatay because mm-hmm. of suicide.
0: Opo.
1: Kasi may ibang tao na ang ginagawa is they go off somewhere tapos doon na lang sila, doon na lang gagawin yung ano, yung deed.
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1: There are also instances na meron tayong tinatawag na assisted suicide. So mm-hmm. when it comes to this, parang palalabasin nila na sila ay pinatay.
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1: 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So
0: okay.
1: Yung iba kasi pinapakita to as an accident.
0: Mm-hmm.
1: There are many, many ways and as of now, suicide is still being underreported. Kaya medyo mahirap maghanap ng updated na data as of 2025.
0: Ayun! So maganda po na ipinunto sa atin ni Dr. de la Cruz kung bakit po underreported yung mga cases. At isa po sa dahilan ay minsan mag-isa na lang po si patient at hindi po nare-report kasi minsan hindi daw po siya nahahanap. And also, assisted suicide kung saan palalabasin naman na kumbaga aksidente siya, no? Or something to that effect na hindi po siya mare-report as suicide. So yun po yung mga dahilan kung bakit hindi natin malaman-laman yung eksaktong numbers, ano? So very challenging po sa atin. Steph, meron ka tanong kay Doc?
2: Doc, kasi nabanggit niyo po na medyo mahirap nga po makakuha ng latest figures as of 2025. Pero at least po ba meron po bang at least yung estimates po from the previous years, no? Or mga recent years po regarding po sa cases po ng suicide dito sa bansa?
1: Okay. So as of I think this is around 2020, there have been 3,117 reported cases as per the PNP and the PSA. So like I said, medyo mahirap kasi siya. Ang meron lang tayo is every year mahigit 700,000 na tao ang namamatay dahil sa suicide worldwide.
0: Mm-hmm.
1: So 73% ng mga taong ito ay usually nangyayari sa mga low and middle income countries tulad ng Pilipinas. So
0: okay.
1: It's a big factor din yung socioeconomic status, no.
0: Mm-hmm.
1: The poorer you are, the more likely that you are going to go through this route, no.
0: Mm-mm.
1: So sa atin, yun, ang reported deaths by suicide is nung 2020 as of now ha, there is 4,892 individuals na namatay through suicide.
0: Okay.
1: So, ayun, yun lang talaga. As of now, nakikita natin ang trend ha. Maybe because we are more aware, pero, well, certain factors din. Maraming factors actually. So, dati, it's not as common before.
0: Mm-mm.
1: Pero, nung 2020, we saw a hike dito sa, ano, sa suicide deaths, no?
0: Mm-mm.
1: Ngayon, ulit siya. Naglalay down ulit.
0: Okay.
1: Pero, it's still a very disturbing number kasi compared with pre-pandemic,
0: mm-hmm.
1: it's not as a small amount as it used to.
0: Okay.
1: And like I said, maybe these deaths are more reported kasi syempre mas open na ang tao sa mental health ever since the
0: yes.
1: pandemic arrived. Well, as time goes by, yun lang yung kinagandahan, no? Mas open tayo about mental health. So, yung suicide is na-highlight na, unlike before, na talagang ito ay tinatago, kinakahiya. And alam mo yun, if diba sa atin dito sa Pilipinas, most of us are Catholics.
0: Yes.
1: If you die by suicide, diba parang even on death, you're being shamed for that. Eh.
0: Yes.
1: Pero ngayon, there's been a trend. The Catholic Church, ina-allow na siya na kung halimbawa mamatay ka because of suicide, they allow you to be blessed na rin to be blessed na din.
0: Mm-mm.
1: So, well, the mental health area is moving forward. Unfortunately, death by suicide is still a very big common problem. So common to the fact na it's the third leading cause of death, na very unfortunate.
0: Mm-mm. Okay, nabanggit niyo po kanina na sa kasalukuyan bumababa naman po yung bilang kumpara po noong taong 2020 kung saan meron pong pagtaas. So yung trend po ng figures, masasabi po ba natin na bumababa po?
1: Not really. Mataas pa din kasi ang mataas pa rin kasi yung suicide deaths natin, no?
0: Okay.
1: And there are individuals kasi na, these are just the reported ones.
0: Opo.
1: And like we said, mahirap kasi talaga i-. So, ang nakikita naming trend, medyo mataas pa din. Tumataas pa rin siya. Nagpa-fluctuate lang talaga.
0: Mm-mm. Okay, so yun, malinaw yun sa atin, Steph.
2: Mm-mm.
0: Okay, meron kang katanungan kay Doc?
2: Ito naman po, Doc, kasi based on figures no from the mm-hmm. WHO regarding suicide, mga nasa, I think, 15 years old to 20 plus no, na mga individual yung nagko-compose mainly po no ng cases ng suicide globally. Pero dito po sa Pilipinas, same case rin po ba? Same scenario din po ba yung pwede nating masabi regarding dun sa age range ng mga tao nga po na at least nag-a-attempt po na mag-commit ng suicide?
1: Mm-mm. Okay, so sa case naman natin, well dito kasi sa Pilipinas tayo magbebasa. Ang data na nasubmit ng mga PNP and sa PSA is more on the young adults naman. It's 20 to 24 years old, around ganon, yung starting out in life muna. So, sila yung may highest reported cases of suicide, death by suicide, since 2012. One-third ngayon ng suicide cases is mga edad 24 years old and pababa. So, medyo similar tayo sa trends natin sa worldwide, no?
0: Mm-hmm.
1: Kasi it's still, it still focuses on the youth. Sa atin naman, young adults naman. Ang very vulnerable and high chance na magkaroon ng suicide death.
0: Opo. Doc, Tiffany, may follow-up ka ba, Steph?
2: Yung follow-up ko na lang siguro, Doc, how about our elderly po, yung mga senior citizens? Meron po bang mga naitatala from that age group? Since alam naman po natin yung...
1: Sa atin dito sa Pilipinas ha, ang highest recorded case of suicide is 84 years old. We have to be more vigilant sa kanila kasi sila yung medyo magagaling magtago nga ng ano. Like I said, magaling sila magtago yung mga ano, yung mga suicide deaths natin, no? So, very vulnerable population kasi ang elderly. For one thing, syempre, there is no ano, if there is a case of neglect, parang ang hirap masabi eh, baka akala mo neglecto yung pala suicide. Pero ayun, very vulnerable sila, so there's also a high tendency for them to commit suicide. And there's also a lot of ano, there's also a lot of deaths caused by suicide in the elderly population. Just as mas marami lang talaga ang nare-report sa young ones. And yun, so far, one-third kasi napunta na agad sa ano, napunta na agad sa mga taong below 24 years old.
0: Opo. 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
1: Okay. With regards dun sa ano, sa mga 24 years old, we have to understand sa span, sa lifestyle natin, no, sa usual pathway natin of life. Yung 20 to 24 years old is the transition period eh. Kasi ito yung college ka na mapupunta ka sa workforce.
0: Opo.
1: Or ito yung time na, I mean, you're very idealistic and things just doesn't work out.
0: Mm-mm.
1: So there is that disappointment. But mainly it is the transition period.
0: Okay.
1: So kaya na-highlight yung youth na time, yung medyo young adults and ano. And below. With regards to teenagers, yes, they're also very vulnerable because this is the time na, like I said, transition din kasi yan eh.
0: Mm-mm.
1: It's the transition from being a kid to an adult.
0: Okay.
1: So, yung mga changes in your body, yung mga emotions natin, there is difficulty regulating emotions.
0: Okay.
1: You are expected with a lot of things. Pero at the same time, you're still too innocent or too young to understand certain concepts eh.
0: Mm-hmm.
1: So medyo nagkakaroon ng problems doon.
0: Ayun.
1: Most especially is the mood regulation, no? So sometimes pag may naging problema, marami rin naman kasi mga problema ang mga bata.
0: Mm-hmm.
1: Marami rin silang mga problems and concerns na siguro as an adult, hindi rin natin naiintindihan. Pero with this, they do find themselves isolated,
0: mm-hmm.
1: no? Tapos there's ano, yung reports nga of bullying pa.
0: Opo.
1: Yung mga reports of bullying, naririnig lang natin kasi is if may namatay na or whatever.
0: Yes.
1: Pero it happens kasi eh. It's been there for a very long time. Nung panahunan pa siguro ng mga magulang ko, nandiyan na yung bullying eh. Definitely it's still there, especially among the adolescents. Kaya very vulnerable sila.
0: Mm-mm.
1: As regards to ano naman, as with regards with the elderly.
0: Yes.
1: Yun, syempre, it's a transition eh. You're reaching the end of your life.
0: Mm-mm.
1: So you tend to look back sa way of living mo.
0: Mm-mm.
1: So pag yung mga ganito, they are also vulnerable kasi sa mga mental illnesses, especially depression.
0: Okay.
1: Very common in depression and underreported kasi in depression among the elderly. And basta merong mental illness na involved, it tends to attract the suicidal thoughts.
0: Mm-hmm.
1: So, maaring because of they were depressed or they have problems transitioning rin kasi dati working adults sila eh. That they are the breadwinners. They are the ones who is very strong. Tapos biglang pagdating ng elderly, kasi sila na yung ano, sila na yung kailangan alagaan.
0: Opo.
1: Sila na yung walang choice kundi umasa sa ibang tao, which is very heartbreaking if you've been working all of your life. Ikaw yung nagbuhat sa ano, sa pamilya mo or sa mga other kamag-anak mo. Tapos biglang transition na ganun, no? So, pag yung mga ganun, they do have their regrets, they do have, ano, they do start questioning their worth, they do start questioning if they have any future, which is alam naman natin they are about to expire eh. So yung iba ang ginagawa nila is they take matters to their own hands. It's a very unfortunate thing eh. Minsan alam mo yon, rather than ano, sometimes they perceive themselves as a burden to their family. So there's a that very high chance na instead of giving their ano, their family's problems, they take matters into their own hands and end their lives. So it's a very unfortunate thing na ano na scenario, but this is the reality kasi.
0: Opo. 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
1: Well, with regards sa urban setting and the rural setting, mas mataas pa rin talaga syempre with the urban setting, no? Maybe because mas mataas ang population level sa urban setting kesa sa rural setting. So, pag i-compare natin talaga, mas onti lalabas sa kanila kesa sa, ano, it's more on a the number of population, malamang mas marami dito kesa doon. Kasi konti lang sila and marami dito.
0: Opo. 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
1: 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Or dahil sa ganito nag-suicide si Kwan. Yung mga ganon. It's a multifactorial thing. So, first is, obviously, it's the individual, ikaw mismo, no? If you have previous suicide attempt, you are, there's that higher tendency talaga. Kasi, a previous suicide attempt is the single most important risk factor sa mga suicide deaths. If you've already experienced it before, malakas ang loob mong gawin ulit ito. So, if you have exposure to suicidal behavior of other people, if you know someone or a loved one na nag-suicide, there's that high tendency na, ah, okay, mas mataas yung risk ko. People with substance abuse, definitely. If you have a mental health disorder, any kind of mental health disorder, kasi ang uso lang is dapat may depression or something. Yun lang kasi yung na-highlight eh. Pero there are a lot of mental health disorders, no? And they are very vulnerable to have a suicide attempt. If you have a prior history of adverse childhood experiences, that may also contribute to you as an individual. So, pag yung mga childhood adverse effects, ito yung mga hindi inaasahan or hindi mga magagandang pangyayari ng kabataan. Ano example niyan? Okay. So, abuse, one of, ano. Siyempre, abuse, all kinds yan, whether it's emotional, physical, or sexual abuse, that can also lead to that risk factor. If you have personal losses and other events, so for example, if you lost a job or natanggal ka sa trabaho, no? Sa mga estudyante natin, ito, this is very disturbing kasi sa atin, siguro hindi natin naiintindihan, pero academic failure is also one of the risk factors. You have been trained all your life, syempre pag ano, kapag bata ka, nag-aral ka maigi, kung yung kanibukasan, yung mga ganun na usual inaano natin sa mga ano, diba, sa mga
0: bata.
1: Kabataan, mm-hmm. whether it's healthy or not. So for them, they build this scenario in their mind na dapat okay sila academically. If they fail, they are a failure in life. Ganun agad ang ano nila, ang
0: Mm-mm.
1: thinking. And syempre, musmus tong mga ito.
0: Opo.
1: So, pag nagkaroon ng problem academically, they feel like the world isn't worth living anymore and they are worthless. So, ando na naman yung tendency natin to seek for suicide. So, ayun na naman another risk factor.
0: Mm-hmm.
1: Chronic pain and chronic illnesses, that also attracts a lot of suicidal thoughts and ideas. So, may tendency nga, like I said, yung kwento ko kanina, if malalaman nila na meron silang malubhang sakit,
0: Mm-mm.
1: they take matters into their own hands and
0: Mm-mm.
1: end up ending their life. Kasi ang isip nila, siguro, mamamatay din naman sila. So, might as well have that sense of control over
0: Mm-hmm.
1: their life. If you've also experienced a very sudden catastrophic event, so ano yung example nito? Yung sa Yolanda na if you encountered yung mga kwento ng sa mga tao na survivors of Yolanda, makikita mo everything has been devastated, everything that you have worked for, yung kabuhayan mo, yung pamilya mo, yung community mo na minahal-mahal. 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
0: Mm-mm.
1: So, there's that ano, individual risk factors, no? Relationship actually can also cause some
0: okay.
1: risk. So, if you have a history of a relationship, kunyari yung sa isang relationship, like I said, if you are exposed, there's a tendency na magkaroon ng ano. If yung relationship mo is, with terms mo na sa family, if there's someone na nagkaroon ng history sa family, you also have that risk factor as well. The history of trauma, abuse, and bullying, pwede kasi itong mangyari kahit matanda ka na eh. So,
0: Mm-mm.
1: kanina yun sa childhood. Ngayon, as an adult, if you have any history whatsoever, minsan yun na rin ang nahiisip mo, mag-suicide na rin. If there is a loss of relationship, so, alam mo, yung mga nasawi sa pag-ibig, niloko,
0: Mm-mm.
1: 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I'm sure lahat naman tayo dito nakaranas na ng heartbreak at one point of our lives, diba?
0: Mm-mm.
1: And, you know, babalikan natin, it was one of those devastating things that has happened to us.
0: Mm-hmm.
1: Yung iba, sobrang devastating that they cannot see the purpose of living their life forward without that special person, no? If you also have a violent relationship, minsan nag-iisip na rin talaga sila. They do have that risk factors din.
0: Mm-hmm.
1: And finally, yung nakita natin sa COVID, no? So, noong COVID pandemic, the social isolation. If you
0: mm-hmm.
1: are socially isolated, you have no relationship. Kahit perception siya, kahit hindi siya totoo, perception that you feel
0: yes.
1: isolated, then there's that tendency for you to think about suicide.
0: Mm-mm.
1: So, that's the relationship na risk factors. Community naman. No? So, community natin,
0: Mm-mm.
1: ang magiging challenges naman ito, kaya nagkakaroon tayo ng contribution sa risk, is unang-una, lack of access to healthcare.
0: Mm.
1: So, maraming tao, dito sa ano, since nasa Metro Manila tayo, kahit papano, we have easy access. No? If nandito ka sa mga Karatig bayan, kahit papano you have access kasi may mga RHU or city health units
0: yes.
1: na pwede nating lapitan, may mga health centers. Pero lumagpas ka lang, actually minsan Karatig pa nga eh, lumagpas ka lang ng konti sa unang mga bayan, then the story becomes different. Iba na yung ano, if you are having these problems, chronic problems, illnesses, well, mental illnesses in the first place, tapos wala kang mental health expert na mapuntahan,
0: mm-hmm.
1: medyo nagiging risk factors yun eh. Kasi yun, unfortunately, that's the reality of the Philippines eh. konti lang ang ano, konti lang ang doktor. Maraming ano healthcare nurses, maraming nurses of course.
0: Mm-mm.
1: Pero most of them are concentrated in the urban setting. So syempre nandito kasi yung trabaho sa urban areas eh.
0: Okay.
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0: mm-hmm.
1: nagkakaroon na ng suicidal thoughts. If there is violence and war, yun, that's also one big thing.
0: Mm-hmm.
1: And also yung stigma and discrimination. Like I said, frowned upon kasi ang suicide eh.
0: Yes.
1: In any parts of the world, it is frowned upon. Hindi siya glorified. And it is a very concerning thing kapag nalaman natin. Pero syempre, we shouldn't stigmatize yung mga tao who have attempted. Because these are the people who actually needs help, no? So, ayun, yung mga stigma and discrimination na yan, those can also contribute lalo sa ano, lalo sa suicidal actions, no. So there's also the society natin, no. So meron cultural and environmental factors within mm-hmm. the larger society which would contribute sa suicide risk. So number one siguro is unsafe media reporting about suicide.
0: Mm-hmm.
1: Siguro mag ano na lang ako anecdote ha. Whenever I ask a patient of mine, yung service users ko, ano meron, saan nila nalaman yung paglalaslas, no?
0: Mm.
1: Tapos malalaman mo na it is from social media, from information being spread across the internet. Syempre, it's very disturbing, no? And,
0: yes.
1: Suicide kasi, suicide is a community problem. We all have our part. Hindi lang yan pang doktor, hindi lang yan pang mga nurses, hindi lang yan pang healthcare professionals, no? We as a person, as a Filipino citizen, have that power to prevent this.
0: Mm-mm.
1: So, yung mga unsafe media outlets na nagre-report about suicide, syempre, dinidetalye pa paano. So,
0: yes.
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0: Yes.
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1: So, syempre, ang ano nun, yun yung makaka-trigger talaga. So, we have to be very careful on how we report suicide sa madlang people. No?
0: Mm-hmm.
1: So, yung stigma pa rin, syempre, associated with mental illnesses and suicide. Like I said, mental illness in itself is a high risk factor.
0: Mm-mm.
1: As an individual, pwede ka maging prone to suicide eh. So, pag merong stigma, syempre, ayaw mo nang magkaroon ng ano, ayaw mo nang magkaroon ng stigma in the first place. Masama nga na nga pakiramdam mo. Magkakaroon ka pa ng stigma. This is another problem. So, these people are forced to deal with their own illnesses by themselves. And ang ending, ayun, napupunta into suicide.
0: Mm-mm.
1: Yung easy access then to lethal means of suicide among people at risk. May ibang countries that they do have a lot of ano, precautions in terms of suicide.
0: Mm-mm.
1: So, merong ano, hindi na ako magbabangket kung anong mall yun. Pero I've noticed one mall na laging, medyo notorious siya for having reports of suicide cases eh.
0: Mm.
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1: 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Or use that as a means to end one's life. 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
0: Okay. 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
2: Mm-hmm. 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Sana wala na talagang sumunod. And also, nabanggit ni Doc Tiffany yung pag-copy nga.
0: Yes.
2: Sa from media, no? Which is, parang napag-usapan na rin natin dito sa Warm Heart, yung suicide contagion o kaya yung copy suicide.
0: Yes.
2: No? Na, syempre, kapag ka, yung kawari, yung isang sikat na tao, ginawa ito, parang nagkakaroon ng inclination na parang kopyahin, no? O kaya pagka naging detalyado, yun nga yung iniiwasan natin, no?
0: Yes.
2: Yung pagkakaroon ng too much detail kung paano ginawa, no? Na dapat mag-focus dun sa stories of hope, dun sa pag-include nung ano, crisis hotlines,
0: yes.
2: No?
0: Kasi kung saan pwedeng humingi ng tulong.
2: Oo, kasi ang naalala ko dyan, yung DOH Administrative Order 2022-0004.
0: Yes. Oo,
2: kasi yun yung guidelines na inilabas ng DOH para ma-properly report or portray yung suicide sa media. So, speaking of that, Doc, yung sunod namin tanong is paano po ba tinutugunan, no, itong kumbaga yung paglaganap ng suicide dito sa ating bansa? Ano pong klaseng information dissemination yung atin pong ginagawa, and also collaborations to other stakeholders para mapigilan yung pagdami ng cases?
1: Okay. So, even the government is doing some things actually to prevent ang suicide. So, makikita mo, yung nasabi ko kanina, so some establishments are actually being aggressive in preventing this, no? So, sa mga structures, yung mga ganoon, yung mga iba, yung mga nagtitinda na mga means, syempre, they do ask. If you have those questions, kasi medyo nababawasan eh. Pero sa atin din, also is, merong mga WHO live life approach. So, this one gives us a view on the aspects of implementing evidence-based interventions.
0: Okay.
1: For preventing suicide, highlighting the roles that collaborative efforts of multiple public and private organizations in creating suicide safer communities. So, we have to acknowledge talaga na suicide prevention cannot be done by just one person or one agency's effort. No, it's a collaborative effort from you, from me, from everyone in the community.
0: Mm-mm.
1: Tapos, syempre, there's also the government's approach, which is establishing the mental health law, yung Republic Act 11036, no? So, sa section 21, to be specific. So, mental health services shall also include mechanism for suicide intervention, prevention, and response strategies with particular attention to the concerns of the youth. So, nakita naman natin, no? One third, that's a big chunk of age group na nagkakaroon ng that are dealing with these problems, no? So nagkaroon ng law, nagbatas na dapat meron tayong 24/7 crisis hotlines to provide assistance to individuals with mental health risk conditions, especially individuals at risk of suicide. So kailangan meron mga hotlines, no? And existing hotlines shall be strengthened. So, even before this law comes along, meron na talaga kasi tayong suicide hotline. Mm-hmm. Yung tawag paglaom. So, ayun ang ano natin ngayon, ang ginugoals natin. Kung dati meron na, let's strengthen you, no? Tapos, currently, it's a very nice thing. Shout out po sa Quezon City, they have their own crisis hotline. Yung ano rin po sa Mekalabarzon sa Tagaytay City, they have their own crisis hotline as well. Region 1, meron din po sila. At okay. syempre, hindi rin natin malilimutan yung mga kapatid natin sa South. Sa BARM, sa Ministry of Health, they have also established a crisis hotline. So, ang ano natin is we make these things easily accessible. Lahat naman tayo halos eh, di ba? Sabi nga nila, Facebook nga. Lahat ng Pilipino may Facebook, di ba? So, nagiging accessible yung ano. So, lahat tayo may cellphone. Pwede tayong tumawag. Mm-mm. We can call them anytime. If hindi kaya ng ano, ng certain agency or LGU na tumawag, mag-operate ng gabi kasi because of the lack of manpower, the lack of budget, meron pa rin NCMH Crisis Hotline. It's 24/7. You can call anytime. Lalo na kung meron kayong pinagdaraanan, no? Yung ano rin po, there's also the DOH Administrative Order, I think it's number 2022-0004. This is the guidelines for ethical and responsible reporting and portrayal of suicide in the media, audiovisual, and films, which outlines guidelines for the ethical and responsible reporting and portrayal of suicide in the media. So maganda nga. O sige, fine. Pinag-uusapan natin ang suicide. Siyempre, there is that trigger warning because we know may mga taong naapektuhan because of suicide. Meron tayong mga tinatawag na suicide survivors.
0: Yes.
1: These are the people who lost a loved one because of suicide. So, pag yung ano, may ibang tao talagang na ano, nababother about it, they are the vulnerable populations. Siguro, ano ko na lang, kwento ko na lang din. Last year, during ano, during suicide, mag-anniversary na kasi. Siyempre, suicide awareness
0: Opo.
1: Month today, yung September. No? Yes. September 10 in particular. So, kami sa National Center for Mental Health, we also have our own programs. Nag-live stream po kami. So, si YouTube is very, ano eh, sorry, shout-out ko na yung ano, company. Very rigid din sila sa ano, very strict sila with enforcing this one, yung sa DOH Administrative Order, no? And siguro pagkakamali lang din namin, we keep on talking about suicide, pero we forgot to put yung number ng hotline namin. So, even though the content is all about awareness and prevention, since the pick up ng mga YouTube bots yung word na suicide and hindi nakita yung help,
0: okay,
1: yung call for help, yung mga numbers ng hotline, shinut down yung ano. So, yung very, ano, nakaka-appreciate din yung mga social media na if they're talking about, ano, if they're talking about suicide, may mga guidelines and you have to follow these guidelines no matter what. Kasi alam naman nila, pati yung mga ano, social media na ano, na companies, they know how powerful social media is and they have that responsibility na dapat ipagkalat yung ano natin, yung help, yung crisis numbers. Kasi help is always available. Eh,
0: yes.
1: No? Meron din tayo. So, civil service tsaka si Dole nagkaroon ng mental health in the workplace. Most of us, so 1/3 of our adult lives are spent sa workplace, di ba?
0: Opo.
1: We work for 8 hours, sometimes more. So, yung civil service commission, yung nagkaroon sila ng memorandum. Si Memorandum Circular Number 04, Series of 2020. Pati si DOLE, Department of Labor and Employment, Department Order Number 208, Series of 2020. So they both provided guidelines for implementing mental health in the workplace, policies and programs, mandating employers to develop and implement such policies to promote employees' well-being and prevent discrimination. So sana dito sa ating Radyo Pilipinas, meron din tayong mental health in the workplace, no? Kasi yun, ordinance. So, yun.
0: Oo nga
1: po eh. Ordinance, no?
0: Yes.
1: So, kailangan meron po tayo na no, gumagawa ng paraan. Kasi these little things that we do, these little things na mandate ng ano, ng civil service at DOLE, although syempre sa atin na hindi na problema, it feels like it's something na, ano ba yan? Bakit kailangan namin gawin yun? Pero it will really save a lot of resources sa mga companies natin if you just provide those those services, no?
0: Mm-mm.
1: And syempre We also promote mental health education and well-being. Kasama rin yun sa ano eh, kasama rin yun actually sa mga ano, sa mga sections dun sa 11036, no. Recently, nagkaroon ng ano, ng order din. Ay, well, wait. Ano siya? Republic Act rin. Nagkaroon din ng law na mental health should also be accessible to the basic education. So, sa school levels pa lang, dapat may mental health na. Okay? Siyempre, there is also kami sa National Center for Mental Health, we do provide services and programs for suicide preventions, no? So, there's preventions and wellness promotions, like mental health in the workplace. Meron din kami yung ano, kamustahan caravans in schools and communities. And syempre, yung social media platform namin, very, very active in promoting ways to take care of yourself. Mm-mm. Kasi bago naman, like I said, bago tayo mapunta sa suicidal thoughts, ang dami na nangyari.
0: Mm-mm.
1: And sometimes yung little things, prevention pa rin is the number one most potent medicine. Prevention is the best cure.
0: Ayun, okay? Very well said.
2: Ayun, and speaking of that, yan mga nabanggit nyo, Doc Tiffany, kasi if I'm not mistaken, this week, merong event, no, ang NCMH regarding sa Suicide Prevention Awareness Month. Maaari niyo po ba sa amin ibahagi itong mga nakalinya niyo pong programa para lalo po natin mapalaganap ang information regarding suicide prevention?
1: Okay. So, first of all, di ba, we do have the regular ones na we have the 24/7 crisis hotlines. If you are having suicidal thoughts, wag na po kayo mag-hesitate. Help is available.
0: Mm-hmm.
1: Sometimes ayun yung pinakamahirap na i-overcome is yung humingi ng tulong.
0: Yes.
1: We also provide mental health seminars, and actually we do give trainings din on suicide interventions.
0: Mm-hmm.
1: So maaring makakatulong ito sa inyo kung halimbawa you are very active, let's say agency, no? You are an agency and it's very active in promoting living and being well. May times kasi na hindi mo naman maiiwasan din. There are people talaga, sa dami ng tao, maraming tao kasi naapektuhan ng suicide. So, maybe we can also, you can also avail those services. So, ang highlight naman natin is, syempre, yung aming program, tawag namin na is Changing the Narratives. This is a dialogue on responsible reporting and portrayal of suicide in the media.
0: Mm-hmm.
1: So, this is a hybrid event happening on September 10, 2025. From 9 a.m. to 12 p.m. So, maaari nyo pong i-follow yung aming NCMH Public Health Unit. Pwede nyo po siyang, pwede po kayo manood para makita po ninyo ano po yung mga sasabihin ng ating mga, resource persons, no?
0: Opo.
1: So, meron din po kami diverse panels which includes experts from the Department of Health and the World Health Organizations, along with psychologists and mga content creators, media practitioners, and advocates. They'll share their life experiences and their expertise on how words can be used to save lives.
0: Mm-hmm.
1: So, well, unfortunately, yung ticket namin on-site is sold out na po eh. Pero syempre, yung mas masaya lang talaga pag on-site. Pero if you weren't able to get a ticket, andyan naman, may live streaming naman po kami. Pag kunyari, it's a Wednesday. Kung meron kayong TV sa workplace ninyo, you can turn it on. Pwede niyong gawing background noise, pwede kayong makinig habang doing your job.
0: Mm-hmm.
1: Para lang din kung halimbawa may pinagdaraanan si coworker natin, may pinagdaraanan na hindi maganda, tapos marinig niya yung gano'n na, okay, yan.
0: Mm-hmm.
1: Tapos, it can reach out to a lot of people, especially those who are suffering in silence.
0: Ayun. 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
1: 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It's always been a problem kasi nobody is talking about it. Uso ngayon yung ano eh, it's a certain film sa ano? It's a certain film sa isang streaming ad, streaming program. 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It is our fundamental rights. So maraming salamat po sa pakikinig and thank you for having me dito.
0: Yes. 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
1: Thank you po.
0: Thank you. Yan po si Dr. Tiffany Kim de la Cruz, psychiatrist po ng National Center for Mental Health o NCMH at kanya pong ibinahagi sa atin ang kanilang mga hakbangin sa Suicide Prevention Month. 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So, diretso na kami for the Attitude of Gratitude.
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4: Attitude of gratitude.
5: Attitude of gratitude.
6: Attitude of gratitude. Gratefulness.
7: Gratefulness. Gratefulness.
6: Joy.
7: Joy. Joy.
6: Appreciation.
7: Appreciation. Appreciation.
6: Attitude.
7: Attitude
6: of gratitude.
7: Of gratitude.
0: Okay, nagbabalik po ang Warm Heart para po dito sa ating segmentong Attitude of Gratitude. Nice lang po naming pasalamatan dito sa Warm Heart Production Team ang dati po naming naging guest, The Gentle Listener Mental Health Services, kung saan ang ating po naging kapanayam sa The Gentle Listener po ay nagbigay po ng certificate of discount sa Warm Heart program para po sa ating mga tagapakinig na ito po ay first come first serve basis na gusto po itong i-avail. So pwede po namin itong ipamigay, itong certificate of discount, pero isa lamang po ito. We are very grateful po sa The Gentle Listener for sharing this to us. Entitled po kung sino man po unang mag-message sa amin, kahit doon po na lang sa page ng Warm Heart, para i-avail ito, ay ibibigay po namin 15% discount para sa 5 sessions sa The Gentle Listener Mental Health Services. So, kung gusto nyo po itong i-avail, pwede nyo pong i-message ang Warm Heart Official Facebook page. Ayan. 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Ayan.
2: Mm-hmm. 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
0: Yes, go ahead, Steph, dahil ikaw ang ating social media manager.
2: Ayan. So, meron tayong page no, na Warm Heart.
0: Mm-hmm.
2: I-search na lang Warm Heart. Magkarugtong yung Warm Heart para mas madali nyo. 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So, message lang kayo at ito-check namin yan. 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
0: Yung on-site.
2: On-site ito. 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Mm-hmm. 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Wednesday iyan. 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
0: Event.
2: 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PSA 3. 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Mm-hmm. Yung sa online registration. Kasi, meron pa palang isa sa Tuesday.
0: Okay. Dalawa pala ang kanilang event.
2: Oo. May isa pa pala sa Tuesday. Ayan. Breaking the Silence, Changing the Narrative on Suicide. Ayan. 9 a.m. to 11 a.m. Maging part ng movement na yan, pwede kayong mag-register sa bit.ly/breakingthesilence2025. 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DOH and NCMH. 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So, yung pangatlo nga nating PSA is yun nga. Sold out na yung Changing the Narrative. Kaya naman, abang-abang na lang kayo doon sa FB Live. 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
0: Yes!
2: Ayan. Para mas matuto tayo, especially yung mga media practitioners mm-hmm. like us, kung paano nga ba dapat tamang i-report, no? Ang yes. mga incidents related to suicide. Ito naman yung pang-apat nating PSA, no? Dahil ang UP College of Education Counselor Education Area ay iniimbitahan tayong lahat mm-hmm. Para sa isang online Zoom talk on suicide prevention na pinamagatang Ikay Mas Mahalaga sa Iyong Dinadala. Mm-hmm. Na gaganapin po yan sa September 13. Mm-hmm. Ayan, September 13, 2025 at 10 a.m. Ang speaker po dyan ay si Dr. Lorelei Arvin Luan, isa pong registered guidance counselor. At ang panghuli, ito, may kinalaman sa mga naging guests natin.
0: Okay.
2: Kasi may collab po ang There Is Hope PH, Mental Health Matters, at si Miss ABC Real Pizal po.
0: Wow.
2: 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Ayan, 5:30 p.m. via Zoom conference, at syempre si Miss ABC ang resource person dyan sa webinar na yan. At para maka-access sa registration link, sumali na sa mga anak ng psikolohistang ina, Mother ABC. Ayan, follow for more free webinars. Kung ano, kung di pa tayo nagkakaroon, meron siyang ano, broadcast channel
0: mm-mm.
2: sa Messenger.
0: Yes.
2: Nakasama din tayo dyan. Ayan. So, follow nyo lang yung page ni Miss ABC para for more details nga
0: yes.
2: dito sa mga sa webinar na ito at sa mga susunod pang webinars. So, yun lamang ang ating PSAs for today.
0: Okay, ayan. 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